0: my mind.
1: Good evening. That's Toby Mac by request, Heaven on My Mind. Kinship Radio, I'm Kathy Kennedy. Thanks for spending time with me. Hey, Laura, what can I do for you?
2: I'm just asking for a prayer request for a 15-year-old girl that was diagnosed with stage 4 bone cancer, and yesterday she had surgery to remove her complete leg from the hip all the way down. Aww. And yes, she's going to need a lot of prayers and a lot of love.
1: Yeah, absolutely. We should pray right now for this young lady. Dear Lord, we just come to you. You have this 15-year-old girl in your hands, Lord. We know that you care about her. We know that you know her future, and this was never a surprise to you. But I do pray for your comfort to come around her family and her during this time. And just, Lord, may you be glorified through this situation. We don't know how that's possible sometimes, but God, you do, and you work in incredible ways. So we thank you. We thank you for your healing power, and we thank you for the way that you use the things that happen in this world to bring us closer to you, God. In Jesus' name, amen. Now it's CC Winans, Worthy of It All. I'm Kathy Kennedy for Kinship Radio. Oh!

0: 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I'm Kathy Kennedy. Thanks for spending time with me this evening. That's Danny Gokey. Can't help but worship. If you think about it, God created us, all of us, not just worship leaders, but every single person he created to worship him. And you know what? You are doing that when you share what he's done in your life, when you share your stories of hope and encouragement. So in just a few minutes, Anthony is going to share a pretty cool story of why he is praising God. So stick around for that in the next 15 minutes or so. Up next, Matt Maher. I'm Kathy Kennedy for Kinship Radio.
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I'm Kathy Kennedy. Here's your Kinship Radio weather forecast. Tonight, mostly clear with a chance of rain and lows near 60. Tomorrow, for your Thursday, mostly cloudy, highs in the upper 70s. 65 Rochester, 66 Fort Dodge. We're at 69 in the Twin Cities, 67 Mankato. Right now, Elevation Rhythm with Washed. I'm Kathy Kennedy for Kinship Radio.

0: Kinship Radio. I'm Kathy Kennedy. Jordan Felice, praise God for that. 800-810-6758. Hey, Anthony, what's going on?
1: Probably about a year, and maybe 7 weeks ago, me and my wife actually were homeless. My landlord kind of just pulled the rug right out from under us. What do I do? I'm homeless, got a wife to support, and I was just scanning through the radio one day, and guys came on, and I kind of just sat there and just kind of felt God just saying, it's going to be all right. I got a full-time job now, working in a warehouse, and we got a house and living in there for two months now. So.
0: Wow. Thank you, Anthony, for sharing your story. 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And again, join us October 6th through 9th. Now it's Jeremy Camp, There Will Be a Day. 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

0: Good evening. My name is Kathy Kennedy. Forrest Frank there, your way's better. This is Kinship Radio, and this is your Kinship Radio fun fact of the day. Feel like tapping into your inner child this evening? Well, good news. It's National Play-Doh Day. Yeah, did you know that the inventors of Play-Doh had no idea that their concoction would become a popular child's toy? I mean, it's a staple in every preschool, I'm sure, and kindergartens, and maybe in your own home. In fact, the inventor, Joe McVicker, originally invented the compound as a wallpaper cleaner. The first Play-Doh only came in off-white, and it wasn't until 1957 that the colors yellow, red, and blue were introduced. Since that time, of course, the dough has been so popular, it was even inducted into the National Toy Hall of Fame. That was in 1998. It's come a long way from a wallpaper cleaner, for sure. Now, urban legend has it that if you took all the Play-Doh compound created since 1956 and put it through the Play-Doh Fun Factory playset, you know what I'm talking about? It would make a snake that would wrap around the world 300 times. That's a lot of Play-Doh. I don't think it's been tested though, so don't quote me on that. Again, urban legend. Up next, it's a classic. It's Lincoln Brewster. I'm Kathy Kennedy on Kinship Radio.
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Well, thanks so much for spending time with me this evening. This is Kinship Radio. I'm Kathy Kennedy. That's Lincoln Brewster, a classic. Love the Lord your God. Well, yeah, like I said, thanks for spending this part of your evening with me the past couple hours or so. And coming up at 8 o'clock, Truth for Life with Alistair Begg, followed by Focus on the Family at 8:30. At 9 o'clock, Turning Point with Dr. David Jeremiah. And 9:30, Family Life Today. So pop in some earbuds, do a puzzle, and stick around for all of that. And thanks again for spending time with me here at Kinship Radio. Have a great evening. Now it's Josiah Queen with The Prodigal. I'm Kathy Kennedy for Kinship Radio.

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1: Lisa, I'm thinking of a book that Focus published with Dr. Ken Wilgus. The title is hilarious. It's Feeding the Mouth That Bites You, How to Emancipate Teenagers into Adulthood. And it kind of fits with this. But he explained to me, and I'm going to paraphrase, so Ken, if I'm doing this inappropriately, let me know. But he said a lot of his therapy time as a counselor is spent helping parents more so understand the moment they're in, because they tend to linger in that control, like you said, the healthy control of raising a young child, but they still have those attributes in the teen years. And he said that's the biggest mistake a parent is making. You know, you let your later teen decide if they're going to go to church. Really? Ken, are you serious? Because you know the answer is most likely going to be maybe not. But he's saying let them fail at home rather than go off to college or whatever they're going to do and totally get untethered to good habits, good biblical characteristics, etc. Mm-hmm. But you got to be strong enough, courageous enough to let them fail. Mm-hmm. And it's better that they fail in your home. That's kind of the genesis. But he said most of the therapy is undoing a parent's thought and helping a child be able to express themselves, which is kind of what you're saying.
2: Yeah, and let me fully acknowledge that I know how hard this is. And it sounds good when we're recording a broadcast.
1: Right.
2: Practical everyday living. Sometimes we're going to do this right and sometimes we're going to get it wrong. The secret is to recognize when we've gotten it wrong, when we've stepped over and tried to not only manage ourselves, but manage their life as well, is to catch it quickly and to go and acknowledge like, hey, I have stepped over into control mode and, you know, I love you. I want the best for you. It's not an excuse, but that is the truth. And guess what? Now I'm ready to say the script to you.
1: Yeah.
2: Okay.
1: So good.
2: Your choice. Okay.
1: Yeah.
2: You see, I think we cross the line again from being responsible to being controlling the minute that I don't stop at just sharing my wisdom, but I expect someone else's choices to line up with my desires.
1: That's it. That's the difference. And that's exactly what he's getting at. And that's where you end up in trouble. So let's make sure we understand what's mine and what's yours. Whoever that other person is, your spouse, your child, your friend, how do you know what's genuinely yours to own and what is theirs to own?
2: So if I can't own it, I can't control it. So here's the thing. Like, I tell a story in the book about a loved one that had been struggling with addictions. And certainly in the world of addictions, control is a really big factor at play. So my loved one had been struggling with addictions, and I had gotten so in tune with their struggle that one night I woke up, and it was like 2 o'clock in the morning, and I sat straight up in bed gasping, and I'm like, they're in trouble. They're doing something they're not supposed to be doing. Now, we didn't live in the same household, but it was someone I cared a lot about. And so we had Find My on our phone. And so I checked their location. And sure enough, 2 a.m., they're driving around. And I thought, there's no reason to be driving around at 2 a.m. And I literally got in my car. And I want you to hear where I'm crossing the line now. Mm-hmm. I got in my car and I drove to find them. They went through an all-night drive-through. I went to that drive-thru, I was able to catch up to them, and I pulled my car beside theirs, told them to pull over. They refused. Mm-hmm. I parked my car. I went and I put my body, I stood my body in front of their vehicle and said, you cannot drive until you pull over and take a breathalyzer test. And it had become such an overwhelming situation that I carried a breathalyzer test in my glove compartment. And so I eventually got them to pull over, and eventually they took the breathalyzer test, and eventually I talked them into letting me drive them home. But I will tell you, after I dropped them off, I drove home. I walked up my sidewalk at 3 a.m. and I thought, what am I doing? This is not sustainable. This is not sustainable. And in the end, this isn't helping. Is that an extremely painful realization? Yes. But what I was doing was I was not only doing my part, I was doing their part. And I felt like it was my duty to prevent bad things from happening. And so I became a rescuer to the nth degree. And in the end, did all of my rescuing efforts ever cause them to turn around? No. I rescued and rescued and rescued and rescued, but it's kind of like pulling a loved one off a train track. If they're continuing to crawl back up on that train track and the train is barreling closer and closer and closer, every single time when you climb back on the train track and you pull them off and you pull them off and you pull them off, eventually you're going to crawl up on the train track chasing them once again, and the train's going to run over you both.
1: Yeah. I mean, and it's, you know, I know a story where someone did engage their adult child, young adult, 20-something, and they did that exact thing. And it actually, the outcome was a more positive outcome, that was an action that arrested the child's behavior and they got help. And so it is, you know, you never know. But I, just like you're looking at those things, but you've got to know your motivation, and only you can know your motivation.
2: Like, that's
1: how
2: right.
1: far can I do this? How long can I do this? And, you know, that is such a personal thing, but the warning is what we're wanting parents to
2: Absolutely.
1: Hear or friends to hear.
2: And look, you can be a support. You can be the parent. You can be their greatest prayer warrior. You can put resources in front of them so that they can try to get the help they need. But at the end of the day, they have to make that
1: yeah,
2: choice.
1: That is so true, especially for addictions.
2: Yeah.
1: Lisa, let me ask you, you have a great story about giving a very precious treasure to a stranger on an airplane, somebody named Ron. Mm-hmm. Describe what happened and then what happened over the years.
2: So I got on an airplane one day, and this was 25 years ago. And I was very tired, so I prayed a selfish prayer. Lord, let me be the only one on my row because I'm so tired. I've been speaking
1: I like that prayer.
2: At a retreat all weekend, and I was all talked out. So I sat down, and at first I was the only one on my row. And I was like, oh, thank you, Lord. And then right before the plane doors closed, they let one last person on the airplane. It was a man named Ron. I came to know his name because he came to sit right beside me. And I was like, oh.
1: And he wanted to talk.
2: Well, I wasn't sure at first. So I decided I'm going to pull out my Bible. So either that will make him not talk to me, or if we do talk, I'm going to steer the conversation to something that I want to talk about, and that's the Lord. So he sat down, and at first he didn't say anything. And then he leaned over as we got into the flight, and he goes, so you're just going to like sit there and read the Bible? And I looked at him and I said, yes, I think the Bible's very interesting. What do you know about the Bible? And he's kind of fumbled with his answer a bit, letting me know he knew some facts about God, but he didn't have a personal relationship with the Lord. And then he started asking me questions about the Bible. And so first they were kind of easy. I was able to answer them. And then I started lifting up emergency prayers to the Lord, like, help me find these answers, Lord, you know, and I'm going all over the Bible and reading him different scriptures. And in the middle of all of that, the Lord said to me, just really pressed on my heart, Lisa, give this man your Bible. And so while I'm still witnessing to this man, I start having an argument with God. I'm like, God, this is my Bible. This is my tear-stained, highlighted, written in. My kids have drawn pictures in this. This is my Bible. But that is a good suggestion. I'll go home. I'll buy him a Bible. I'll highlight some verses, package it up, get his address, send it to him. Go, God. And I continued to talk to Ron. But the Lord was just crystal clear, putting it on my heart, give this man your Bible. So eventually I closed my Bible. I put the Bible on Ron's lap and I said, I think you're supposed to have my Bible. And he looked at me very shocked and he said, why would you give what is obviously a treasured possession to a complete stranger? Why would you do that? I said, well, I have to be honest. I don't really want you to have my Bible.
1: That was good.
2: But something that I've learned is in the midst of all of eternity, sometimes God pauses in the midst of all of this to touch the heart of one person. And Ron, I believe God's paused for you today. And so he took the Bible. He told me he would read it. And then the plane landed. We exchanged business cards. He took the Bible and got off the plane. And I remember thinking, oh, Lord, can I chase him down to make sure he doesn't throw it away in the nearest airport trash can? And Lord was crystal clear. Like, no, anything you release into my hands, and this is what I felt like the Lord was saying, anything you release to me will never truly be gone.
0: Wow.
2: And I remember just kind of feeling that in my heart, hearing it from the Lord. And then a couple weeks later, I get a call from Ron. I was at my office. He called and he said, "You are never going to believe what's happened to me. I went home and I took a week off from work to read that Bible." I acted like, yeah, of course, that's what we all do. But inside, I'm like, what?
1: Whoa.
2: And I never heard from Ron again. Mm-hmm. And then fast forward 24 years later, I was on tour in San Antonio, a little city outside of San Antonio. And three women came and found one of my assistants and said, "Is there any way we could meet Lisa? Because we want to tell her the rest of the story if she remembers the Bible that she gave away on that plane." Of course I remembered. And so we brought them backstage, and it was Ron's sister, a good family friend, and Ron's daughter.
1: Yeah.
2: And they shared with me the rest of the story, that Ron wound up giving his heart to the Lord. Mm-hmm. And he wound up leading his entire family to Christ. And then the daughter pulled out the Bible, and she'd brought it with her, the Bible that I thought I'd never see again. And she pulled it out and she said, "You know, a few years ago, my dad passed away very suddenly. And the greatest treasure he left me was your Bible that you'd given him." And she opened it up and I could see my handwriting all throughout the Bible. I could see Ron's handwriting from all those years, all throughout the Bible. And then when Ron passed away, I could then see his daughter's handwriting all through the Bible. And you know, that Bible story, it revisited my life at a time where I was really struggling. God, are you here? God, do you hear my prayers? Are you in control? And you know, God didn't have to do that. He didn't have to bring that Bible back 24 years later. Now, of course, I told the daughter she has to keep the Bible. But just the fact that I held it again and I heard the rest of the story, only God could do that.
1: Yeah.
2: And it reminded me so powerfully, God really is in control. God really does care about us. God really is working behind the scenes in ways that we will never, ever know all the details of. And most importantly, it truly, truly is a fact that whatever we release into the hands of God is never truly gone. It is safe to surrender that which is outside of our control to the Lord and let the Lord do what only He can do. We need to do our part, and then we have to leave the rest to God. We need to stop carrying weight that was never ours, that was never meant for us to carry.
1: Yeah. Wow.
2: Because it's really hard to enjoy your life when you're trying to control everything and everyone in your life.
1: Won't be joyful.
2: It will not be joyful. And so the choice is, it's not that we're going to get it right all the time, but the choice is to get it right now, while there is still time, to, instead of dreading your life, start enjoying your life.
1: Yeah.
2: And start surrendering to God that which is outside of your control.
1: Lisa, so good, so good. Thank you for being with us. This was powerful. And I hope for the listeners that this is striking a chord for you. If you're living there and you're trying to do the right thing for everybody, it may be time to assess that and look at obedience rather than living in fear and control. Lisa, again, thanks for being with us.
2: You're so welcome.
1: And if that's where you're at, get in touch with us. We have so much help for you here at Focus on the Family. Our team of caring Christian counselors is here to listen, pray with you, and help you find a path forward with hope and peace. And we have a wealth of trusted resources to come alongside you, offering biblical wisdom and practical help for your marriage, your parenting, and whatever challenges your family may be facing. Just reach out to us. One of those great resources is Lisa's terrific book, Making Peace with What I Can't Control, Find Relief from the Exhaustion of Overthinking, Trying to Fix Others, and Wanting to Figure It All Out. I mean, that title really sums it up. If fear, worry, overthinking, or trying to manage the choices of others has left you exhausted, this resource will help you. It'll help you recognize what's yours to carry and find the courage to release the rest to God. And when you make a pledge today, a gift of any amount, we'll send you a copy of Lisa's book, Making Peace with What I Can't Control, as our way of saying thank you for being part of the ministry and helping others too. And let me share how your gifts reach others. We heard from Jennifer, who said this: I'm a fairly new listener, and I'm so thankful God led me to focus on the family during my morning commute. For the past 3 months, your guests and topics have encouraged me so much that I arrive at work feeling like a new person each day. You've changed my life for the better, and now I'm telling my friends about Focus on the Family so they can be encouraged too.
0: Oh, I love that.
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4: Our son had the privilege of playing on a state championship football team in high school, and that's a really big deal. I mean, they were the toast of the school, heroes of the town for a while, until next year. You know, some of those heroes come back from college to visit the old alma mater, and you know what? They just weren't a big deal anymore. Some new guys were the ones wearing the jerseys now and getting all the attention. Sorry, guys. Last year's glory, yesterday's news. I'm Ron Hutchcraft, and I want to have a word with you today about things that really last, really matter. A forgotten victory. Tarnished trophies. That's the story of most of life's great achievements, isn't it? A big deal for a while, and then quickly faded. All those achievements that mean so much at the time, all the rewards we wanted so long, gone so soon, except for one. And it's revealed in our word for today from the Word of God in Daniel 12, verses 2 and 3. Multitudes who sleep in the dust of the earth will awake, some to everlasting life, others to shame and everlasting contempt. Two eternal addresses. Every person you've ever met, every person in your life, will spend forever at one of these two eternal destinations, heaven or hell. The only thing they have in common is that they're both everlasting. Now, that ultimate values clarifier provides the backdrop now for Daniel 12:3, the path to a greatness that will never die. Those who are wise shine like the brightness of the heavens, and those who lead many to righteousness like the stars forever and ever. Tell me, what have you done in your life, or what can you do with the rest of your life that will give you a greatness that will make you, quote, shine like the stars forever and ever? Only one thing. Lead people to God's way, and in so doing, help them change their eternal address from hell to heaven. That's ultimate greatness. It's the kind of spiritual greatness your heart is hungry for. I don't know what you're focusing your best energies on right now, but if it doesn't impact eternity, it may be too small to matter. That's why the Bible says, he who wins souls is wise. I know you want to make a greater difference with the rest of your life than you've made until now, don't you? There's no greater difference you could possibly make in the life of someone you care about than to help them be in heaven with you forever. Every person you know who doesn't know Jesus, in your family, be the one who tells them how they can be a future resident of heaven Introduce them to Jesus. And your Bible says, you're going to shine like the stars forever and ever.
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7: When Jonah obeyed God, a revival swept through the city of Nineveh, and the whole population turned to God. 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Today on Turning Point, Dr. David Jeremiah considers this possibility as he continues the series, Jonah, the Runaway Prophet. Is your heart ready for an awakening? 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
8: And thank you for joining us as we continue our study in the book of Jonah. We're at the part of the book where the revival in Nineveh is underway. We're learning so much about what God does when he sends revival to his people. And we hope that you're following along with your Bibles, maybe a study guide, and understanding the purpose and poignancy of the book of Jonah. We'll get to that in just a moment, but first, let me remind you that Turning Point has a magazine that we're really excited about because we know it's having an impact on the lives of people. It has devotional material for every day of the week, Monday through Friday, and then a special one for each weekend. So if you're looking for a way to get your devotional life started, here's a good way to do it. Articles about the things of God and ministry items about Turning Point, beautifully designed. You'll love to have this, and you can get it just by asking for the magazine next time you get in touch with us, and we'll get you on the list, and you'll be receiving it just as all the rest who receive this beautiful magazine each month. Here is part two of The Anatomy of Revival. God had a preacher, and that preacher carried the message to the city. God could have caused revival without a preacher. We know that God can do anything. He could, but he does not, because his plan has always been the preaching of the Word of God. Romans says it this way, how then shall they call on him in whom they have not believed? And how shall they believe in him of whom they have not heard? And how shall they hear without a preacher? When Billy Graham went to London in 1954, many people thought it was all glory and headlines, but when he went there, he faced great opposition. The London Times mocked him as a foolish man who would return to America humbled because he brought a simple gospel to a sophisticated society. Yet God's people prayed, and God used that preacher greatly. More than 2 million people attended the meetings over a 12-week period, and thousands gave their lives to Christ. I cannot imagine that. I have done a few rallies over the years in arenas. I've never done more than two in 1 week, and I always had a day in between. Billy Graham preached for 12 weeks every night of the week. I don't know how he did it, but God helped him do it, and God used that to bring a great awakening to Great Britain. In the passage from Luke, we are told Jonah was a sign. When he went to Nineveh, he was a sign in two ways. His preaching was a sign, and Jonah himself was a sign. Consider what would happen to a person after days in the belly of a fish. Many believe that digestive juices would bleach the skin and remove the hair. And bleached skin and no hair, Jonah was walking through the streets of Nineveh, declaring, yet 40 days and judgment is coming. His appearance alone was a sign. when you saw him coming down the street, you better listen to this guy. He's a strange dude. He commanded attention, and people listened. But not only his presence, but his preaching also. The Jews were enemies of Nineveh, and this Hebrew walked their streets, warning them to repent or face destruction. Revival preachers are usually marked by great boldness. You've probably heard a preacher so gripped by God that he no longer cares what people think. Jonathan Edwards is a perfect example. If you read his story, you will come to a place where he preached a sermon that became famous, a sermon called Sinners in the Hands of an Angry God. He read his sermons word for word. He hardly ever looked up from his manuscript. But when he preached the sermon like that, Sinners in the Hands of an Angry God, people cried out in terror. And those who were there said they felt as if they were being dangled over hell as they heard the gospel, many of them for the first time. So there was a preacher, and Jonah was the preacher. There's only one explanation. He was a man filled with the power of God, and God is going to use his preaching, as we discover, to bring many to himself. So there was a God-appointed prayer. There was a God-appointed preacher, and there was a God-appointed proclamation. So here's what the proclamation was. Preach to it the message that I will tell you. God said to Jonah, I want you to go to Nineveh, and I want you to tell them what I tell you to tell them. Jonah didn't need any long preparation. He didn't need to go and study. God just told him what to do. And in verse 4, it is recorded, and Jonah began to enter the city on the first day, and he cried out and said, yet 40 days, and Nineveh will be overthrown. That was his whole message. Just 8 words in the English Bible and 5 words in the original Hebrew, Jonah walked the streets and announced that judgment was coming, and it was going to happen in 40 days. Now, whenever God blesses a preacher, it is because he preaches the message God gives him. I know that sometimes today we hear preachers and we wonder, where did they get that? Because it sure didn't come from the Bible. I am grateful to have a book that contains everything God wants me to say. I don't have to look anywhere outside this book because this is the total revelation of God. People ask me why I preach the Bible, and I'm telling them because that's the thing God promises to bless. When I get outside the Bible, I'm on my own, and that can end up pretty disastrous. Here's what I put down. I begin with the text, and then I preach what's next. That's how you get going as a preacher. That helps me stay out of trouble, keeps me from picking on anyone. If you get caught in the passage, that's because you came to church on the wrong Sunday. And I had nothing to do with it. You know, I used to hear people say, well, he's coming to church on Sunday. I'm going to preach on that. No, you don't want to do that. You want to preach what God tells you to preach. And that's what Jonah did. Very short message, but it was God's message to Nineveh. So Jonah went to Nineveh with the Lord's message, yet 40 days and Nineveh shall be overthrown. What did that mean? Well, in the scripture, 40 days often is a time of testing. Moses was 40 days on the mountain while Israel was tested and failed. Because of disobedience, they wandered 40 years in the wilderness. Even the Lord Jesus was tested 40 days in the wilderness. So when you read about 40 days in the Bible, it is often a time of testing. The people understood this was a final opportunity for them. 40 days left, and they would have to repent. His message was a message of judgment. If they didn't change, God's judgment was going to fall. We don't hear much of that these days. We don't hear many preachers preach against sin or preach about the coming judgment of God. When I teach on prophecy and I tell you what is ahead for us and what is ahead for those who reject the Lord, I often get criticism. People say, this is not positive. Well, let me tell you, it's better to feel conviction now and joy later than to feel comfort now and regret later. You'd be better off to hear the truth. And the Bible is filled with the truth. When I preach the Bible, I will come to some passages that we might swallow hard when we hear them. But they're there for our benefit. They're there for our blessing. They're there for our salvation. We who preach today proclaim more than Jonah did. Jonah warned of a coming judgment. We proclaim a judgment that's already taken place. At the cross, a holy God placed the judgment for sin on his righteous Son. Jesus took my judgment and yours. And now God says that whoever receives Christ will not bear that judgment because it has already been borne for him by the Lord on the cross. So whenever we preach, we must not only speak of the accountability and of judgment, but we must make much of the cross where judgment and mercy meet. Billy Graham once told a crusade in Dallas back in 1953. Afterward, a friend said to him, "Billy, you didn't speak about the cross. How can anyone be converted without seeing the cross? You must preach the blood that was shed there." Graham admitted that he was upset at first, but during that night he realized it was true. And before morning, he resolved never to preach again without clearly presenting Christ's death and resurrection. If you listen to Billy Graham over the last years of his preaching, you know he never preached without coming back to that. You know, Franklin Graham, his son, is a friend of mine, and I've noticed that Franklin does the same thing. Franklin never talks unless he talks about that. There is great power in preaching the judgment of God for the Calvary judgment and for sins that have already been forgiven. That is the good news of the gospel. So in revival, there's always a God-appointed prayer. There's a God-appointed preacher. There's a God-appointed proclamation. And there's a God-appointed place. Where did this revival happen? It happened in Nineveh. What a strange place for a revival to start. Nineveh wasn't the kind of place you'd want to raise your children, I promise you that. It was a wicked and violent city. We've already noted that some of the terrible practices of its people, how they treated their enemies with cruelty. And into that culture came Jonah, preaching judgment. He could not have chosen a city that needed awakening more. It was the most wicked city of its time. Chapter 3, verse 8, when the king issued his proclamation, he said, "But let man and beast be covered with sackcloth and cry mightily to God. Let everyone turn from his evil way and from the violence that is in his hands." Nineveh was a violent city. We have a pretty good illustration of that going on in our world, what has been happening in Iran. That group of people over there, that nation, brutally killed 38,000 of their own people because they didn't agree with the government. And if you read the story of the cruelty of Iran, you discover a lot of things. That's the kind of thing that happened in Nineveh. And it's hard to believe that it could happen anywhere in our world today, but it has happened. This was a violent society. As I've studied revival, I've noticed something. God often begins his work in the darkest places. And there the light shines the brightest. I have never visited a city in America that is not a candidate for revival. And our own community here in San Diego, we are not sheltered from sin and brokenness. It's present all around us. Revival is needed here as much as it is anywhere, and God often chooses places like that to begin his work. A God-appointed prayer and a preacher and a proclamation and a place, and then there was a God-appointed period. Let me suggest to you, number five, that there was a God-appointed period. You won't find this directly in the Bible, but you discover in church and secular history that events had already begun to prepare Nineveh before Jonah ever arrived. Some historians say Jonah was actually the fourth warning. A severe plague swept the city in 765 BC, followed by a total eclipse of the sun in 763. and another plague in 759. To ancient people, these were not accidents. They were seen as divine warnings. Jonah appeared after all of that, preaching judgment. If a city had experienced plague, eclipse, and another plague, then a strange preacher arrived with no hair and pigmented skin, people would listen. Did that just happen? No. God orchestrates events, does he not? Have you ever wondered whether some of those things are happening in our own nation right now? Few generations have witnessed as many national tragedies and crises within a single lifetime. We have seen widespread violence, national upheaval, global disease, for which answers seem beyond reach. I'm not trying to predict disaster. I am simply saying that if God uses plagues and an eclipse to prepare Nineveh, he may also use events to awaken people today. Sometimes God prepares a culture before he sends the message. It was the right time. And then, as we study this further, we discover there was a God-appointed power. Prayer, a preacher, a proclamation, a place, a period of time, and a great power. It says in verses 4 and 5 of Jonah 3, "And Jonah began to enter the city on the first day's walk, and he cried out and said, 'Yet 40 days and Nineveh shall be overthrown.' So the people of Nineveh believed God, proclaimed a fast, put on sackcloth from the greatest to the least of them." Archaeologists tell us that Ninevites worshipped a pagan god named Dagon, part man and part fish. Into that culture came Jonah talking about the true God who would overthrow them. It is possible the Ninevites asked Jonah about his appearance. Maybe he told them how God had disciplined when he refused to obey. His appearance gathered the crowd, but his message carried the power. As he preached, the power of God fell on the people. Why did they believe? Because God enabled them to believe. Romans 10:17 says, "Faith comes by hearing, and hearing by the word of God." The Bible says they repented from the greatest to the least. I can't get over this. Even the animals were included in the fasting and mourning. How could an animal experience revival? Well, maybe they had a man or a woman over them who was evil and kicked them. Now that no longer happened. That would affect the animals, wouldn't it? When I read this, it reminds me that we should pray more fervently for God to do a work like this in our own land. We wonder sometimes if we have another chance. I have people ask me that all the time. Has America burned up its opportunities? We often think the answer lies in getting the right leader in office. We should be responsible citizens and we should exercise influence for good. But ladies and gentlemen, our deepest problems are not political or moral. They are spiritual. Everything else is temporary. What we need is a return to God that reaches the heart of who we are as a people. I pray that before my life is finished, I may see such a work of God. Without it, for the generations that follow, our nation needs a visitation from God. We're living in a very crucial time. We're on a bubble. What will we do with what God has given us? In Psalm 85, there is a prayer that I'd like to give you. I hope you'll put it down in your notes. Actually, pray it. Here it is. "Restore us, O God of our salvation, and cause your anger toward us to cease. Will you be angry with us forever? Will you prolong your anger to all generations? Will you not revive us again, that your people may rejoice in you? Show us your mercy, Lord, and grant us your salvation." What a prayer. Oh God, revive us again. Renew us and bring us to repentance. Revival does not begin with the crowds. It begins in hearts. An evangelist once told a man who asked how to have revival to go to a quiet place, draw a circle around yourself and pray, "Lord, send revival to everything inside this circle." That is where it starts, one life at a time. Some of you walk with God, but others have allowed sin and distraction and the cares of life to dull your spiritual usefulness. You belong to Christ, but you have lost the joy of His fellowship. Today, I am calling you to revival, not first in the nation, not first in the church, but first in your own heart. In England, a pastor once knelt in his study, pleading with God for revival. He had 19 children. With a house full of kids, he asked his wife to keep them quiet while he prayed. Samuel Wesley probably never imagined the answer to his prayer was running up and down the hallway outside of his door. God raised up two of his sons, John and Charles Wesley, to shake a continent for Christ. They became leaders in the great evangelistic revival of the 1700s. John Wesley traveled thousands of miles on horseback, preaching more than 40,000 sermons and organizing society that spread Methodism across Britain and America. Charles Wesley wrote over 6,000 hymns, including Hark the Herald Angels Sing and Christ the Lord is Risen Today. Through their preaching and their songs, thousands came to Christ. Lives were changed, the poor were helped, and spiritual life across Britain and America was renewed. Revival happened. It can happen. George Davis tells a story in his book, When the Fire Fell. During a season of revival in 1857, a spiritual awakening began aboard the battleship North Carolina, anchored in New York Harbor. Here's how it happened. Out of the 1,000 sailors on board, four Christians discovered one another and agreed to meet for prayer. They gathered in a quiet part of the ship far below the waterline. One was an Episcopalian, one was a Presbyterian, and two were Baptists. There, in the dim light of a small lamp, every day they prayed together in the hull of that ship. As they prayed, their hearts were filled with such joy that they began to sing. Their voices drifted upward through the decks, and curious sailors came down to investigate. Many came to mock them, but something unexpected happened. The power of God gripped them. Mockery turned into conviction, and strong sailors who had come laughing soon knelt in prayer beside those four believers. Night after night, the prayer meeting grew and conversions began to occur. Ministers were brought from shore to help counsel those coming to Christ. Because the North Carolina regularly sent sailors to other ships, the revival spread as those new believers carried their faith with them to the other ships. What began with four sailors praying in the bottom of a ship spread from vessel to vessel and eventually around the world. What incredible stories of revival. I tell them to you only to let you know it can happen again. I think sometimes we should just say, Lord, do it again. Do it again. Let us be a part of it. And I hear the Lord responding to us, will you pray? Will you pray? The pattern is the same. God's people prayed and God moved. If revival begins with prayer, then every time we pray, we should be asking God, please send revival to our homes, to our churches, to our cities, and to our nation. God will do that. I believe it with all my heart. Let us have the courage and audacity to believe Him and to begin to pray for revival. If He could do it for Jonah, He can do it for David. If He can do it for Jonah, He can do it for you. He's the same God. He cares the same about this generation as He did that generation. And there's no reason except our lack of asking. The Bible says we have not because we ask not. So if we don't have revival, maybe we haven't asked for it. So maybe we should start asking for it. I'll put that on your prayer list, and let's begin to do that as the days go forward. And we can begin to see that happen if we ask God. I have a friend who's a pastor in New York City, where one of the great American revivals took place in history. And that revival took place when people got together at noontime to pray. And now in his church, he has 200 business people coming to pray every day at noon. And I believe it could be the beginning of another great awakening in our nation. I hope that you will pray with me and with him. And if you're in New York City and you're a business person there, find out about this revival and get involved. This is Turning Point. We come to you every day with the Word of God, and it's our privilege to do so because we believe God's Word changes lives, and we have so many illustrations to prove that it's true. If you have a story about what God has done in your life through the teaching of the Word of God on Turning Point, we'd love to hear from you. Write us and give us the story. It will be a great encouragement to us and to others as well. We'll see you next time. Have a great day.
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10: 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Paul writes, "Let the peace of Christ rule in your hearts and be thankful. Let the word of Christ dwell in you richly, singing to God with gratitude in your hearts. And whatever you do, whether in word or deed, do it all in the name of the Lord Jesus, giving thanks to God the Father through him." These verses remind us that money's not simply a financial matter, it's a spiritual one as well. When the peace of Christ rules our hearts, financial decisions are no longer driven by fear, greed, or comparison. 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
11: reverence isn't necessarily something that's tied to a music style, that's tied to architecture, that's tied to a denomination, but really it's a acknowledging of God's holiness. 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
12: 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I'm Dave Wilson.
13: 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This is Family Life Today. Hey, you know, it's been great having some time off, which is not really time off.
12: I mean, the knees are healing.
13: Yes.
12: I'm starting to walk.
13: Yeah.
12: And it's been a little bit relaxing over the last few days. But you know what's really even better?
13: Having time off while still listening to all the great guests that are coming on the show.
12: Bingo. I can't wait to hear what Cheryl and Laura Storer will be discussing today. Laura is the best.
13: We love her.
11: So 25 years ago, I prayed what I called a dangerous prayer, the kind of prayer that resets your life and just challenges everything that you are. I prayed, God, I don't want to be the same person I am this time next year. And honestly, by the time I understood all of the chaos that was going on around me was a direct answer to that prayer, I thought to myself, girl, that's the dumbest prayer you have ever prayed in your entire life. But when I look back on it, I'm so grateful for the nudge of the Holy Spirit, because for the first 15 years of my walk with God, I was focused largely on my benefits as a recipient of God's grace rather than the God who gives grace. Since then, for the last 25 years, what has happened as a result of that prayer? I have been refocused so that largely my life is attuned to God's holiness, his sovereignty, his faithfulness, his bigness, that he is worthy of worship. Reverence is the foundation of wisdom. It is the framework for relationship with God, and it is the topic of our conversation today as we talk with Grammy Award-winning worship leader, theologian, and author of the new book, Stand in Awe, How Reverence Transforms Our Worship and Our Lives. Laura Storer, thank you so much for being here with us today. You're awesome. Thanks so much for having me.
13: I'm glad. I'm very excited to have this conversation with you. And I know that you have been a guest on Family Life Today before, right?
11: Yes, I've done stuff with Family Life for a while now. I've been a stowaway on their marriage cruises a couple times.
13: how do you get stowed away on the cruise?
11: That's always a fun time. But yeah, I remember visiting Little Rock when they were still there, and it's wonderful to be here in Florida with you guys today.
13: Well, because I want to get to know you a little bit, and I'm sure there are listeners who want to as well. Can you tell us a little bit about your story, how you came to faith in God, and what led you to writing this book?
11: I'll start with my family. I'm married to Martin. We've been married for 22 years.
13: Yeah,
11: and
13: that's
11: been so sweet. And we have four children. My oldest is Josie. We have one girl who's our 13-year-old. Mm-hmm. Then we have twin 11-year-old boys and an 8-year-old boy. And so
13: teens and preteens. Ooh, fun.
11: Yeah. It's a lot, but it's so much fun. And they're really neat kids. And, have two tearing up some green room somewhere behind us. But I grew up in Spartanburg, South Carolina, but moved to Atlanta, Georgia 21 years ago. Martin and I, we'd only been married a year, and I was asked to come on staff at a church there called Perimeter Church. And okay. I've been there ever since. I'm helping with their music ministry.
13: So what led you then to write this book? Like, what led you to devote your gifts and your talents to worshiping God and specifically reverencing him?
11: Two reasons. One would be, you know, when I first began working as help with their music, you know, a lot of people call that role like the worship leader. I was like the term music minister. That's the term that we used at my church growing up.
14: and music minister, that word minister meaning servant.
13: Like, yes.
14: And it's a great perspective to have when you're in that role, that your true aim is to serve the congregation. Mm-hmm. It's not so much that you're the lead singer of the church. You're serving them and facilitating moments of them communing with God. And so when I first started, this is kind of funny. Before I did that, I was in a bluegrass band because I grew up playing upright bass.
13: Okay.
14: And so I played in a

0: quickly was that worship isn't just this thing we do on Sundays.
1: Yes.
0: And reverencing God isn't just this thing we do on Sundays, even though Sunday is a big part of that.
1: Mm-hmm.
0: Reverencing God is also about those other 6 days of the week.
1: Yes.
0: And another part of our story, which I've shared with some of the family life people whenever I've been able to be with them, a big part of our story is within the first 2 years of our marriage, Martin was diagnosed with a brain tumor.
1: Mm-hmm.
0: And it really has kind of changed everything about our marriage, everything about our family. And more than anything, with his brain injury that ensued after that tumor, just life has looked differently.
1: Mm-hmm.
0: And as a believer, mm-hmm. if you began life or marriage with this idea that God exists to make my life better,
1: mm-hmm.
0: tidier, mm-hmm. more manageable, when you have some sort of chronic illness, you'll become frustrated with God pretty quickly
1: right.
0: if you think he exists to serve us.
1: Right.
0: So we have had to really change our perspective about what it means to be a Christian,
1: mm-hmm.
0: to say, God, you know, this is not the story I would have written for
1: right.
0: my marriage, for my family.
1: Right.
0: But we believe that you're God and we're not. And mm-hmm. so we're learning also to revere him even in just us kind of walking a road that is different than what we expected.
1: Right. I think that's so important for people to understand that we are actually promised trials and tribulations
0: Amen.
1: In
0: yeah.
1: this life, right? We were not promised, to coin a phrase, our best life now, but the better is coming. But more importantly, that our life is to be centralized around the reality of who God is.
0: Mm.
1: And it's to reflect his glory and reflect his story. That means that our stories kind of come under subjection to his.
0: Yeah.
1: But what does that look like every single day of the week? I know Sunday, I come in and I have my three songs and we're going to stand and we're going to raise our hands.
0: Yeah.
1: One of my struggles with worship right now is because sometimes those songs are so directed at self and what God does for
0: yes.
1: us and less towards him and his holiness
0: mm-hmm.
1: and acknowledging him for who he is,
0: mm-hmm.
1: that it doesn't even really feel like worship. But we sing those three songs and we check the box off, I worship God, and we go home and we might go back into a trial or a chronic illness, or
0: mm-hmm.
1: even if we just go back into regular schmegular everyday life,
0: yeah.
1: how do we draw the thread from what I do on Sunday morning into what I'm doing every day of the week?
0: Yes. Well, I think you're hitting the nail on the head. You asked the question like, so what do people need?
1: Mm-hmm.
0: What do they need to be singing about God? And I mean, also like what does God desire us to be singing, and what
1: yes.
0: do people need to be singing? When the Psalms, you see over and over again, the psalmist singing, like, I will exalt the Lord. I will tell of his wondrous deeds.
1: Mm-hmm.
0: And when you think about a phrase like, I will tell of God's wondrous deeds, they're not necessarily saying, Psalm 34 would be a good example.
1: Mm-hmm.
0: You know, I will bless the Lord at all times.
1: Mm-hmm.
0: He never says, I feel like blessing the Lord at all times.
1: Right, right.
0: So oftentimes I'm reminding worship leaders, let's get away from the, I feel so happy towards the Lord right now. And let's focus on the wondrous deeds of God,
1: mm-hmm.
0: because oftentimes when we're singing about the things that God has done in the scriptures,
1: mm-hmm.
0: or even just the things he's done in our lives, when we're singing about the ways that he's already shown up and provided for us, it really kind of bolsters our faith. It really stirs up within us the faith we need to believe him for the things he's yet to do in our lives.
1: Yeah,
0: and
1: absolutely.
0: That's a big part of worship.
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2: 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That's SAVE50.
1: So I pulled up the

0: scripture, and I pulled up Psalm 89:7, and it reads, God is greatly feared in the council of the holy ones, more awe-inspiring than all who surround him. Lord God, this is verse 8 now, Lord God of armies, who is strong like you, Lord? So he's really talking about God. Would you consider this reverence?
1: And oh, yeah.
0: How would you define reverence?
1: Oh, that's a great question. Because a lot of times people think about reverence as like, well, it's a style of music. You know, if you have a drum kit in your sanctuary, there's no way you can be
0: right. If you have lights and smoke, you are not worshiping God.
1: Yeah. Exactly. Yeah. But how many of us have gone to a cathedral that has like the most, you know, beautiful pictures and all of that, but it's basically a museum?
0: Yeah.
1: So reverence isn't necessarily something that's tied to a music style, that's tied to architecture, that's tied to a denomination, but really it's a acknowledging of God's holiness. It's responding in humility and surrender and faith to who God is and all that he's done. And so I love the passage you talk about the fear of the Lord. A lot of times we don't like to think about God as being someone that we should fear. And ultimately, you go to the end of the story, for us believers, Christ has paid the penalty of our sin. Mm-hmm. So Hebrews tells us we can approach his throne with boldness and confidence.
0: Yes.
1: But it's not because God like totally mellowed out between the Old Testament and the New Testament. Man, he finally chilled out.
0: No, yeah, I mean, you read the book of Revelations and you realize, oh no, he's not mellow at all.
1: Oh, he is still that consuming fire. But
0: yes.
1: One of the things, I love the idea of fearing. One of the things we see constantly in the scriptures is when God's people encounter him, you see a lot of falling down, okay?
0: Yes.
1: Isn't that, you see, there's passages where Joshua, you know, sees the Lord and falls down.
0: And Isaiah, like,
1: everyone's falling down.
0: Yes.
1: Yeah, Isaiah is a great example because we have Isaiah 6 where he sees God. And Isaiah he's this prophet who's, you know, kind of a big deal.
0: He's a big, he's wealthy. He, yes.
1: Absolutely. You
0: know, he knows the king who's just died.
1: 100%. And, right. And he sees the Lord, it's shaking, there's smoke, the robes filling the temple, all of this. And his response is, woe is me, I am ruined.
0: Yes.
1: And I remember having one of those I am ruined moments with the Lord.
0: Yeah.
1: Where I was 19 years old and I was on a mission trip. It was a mission trip that I should have, like, I just kind of stumbled into. I was, this is kind of a funny story. I was with this college ministry and all of my friends were like, let's sign up for this trip to Mongolia.
0: Was that your first mission trip?
1: Oh, yeah. Oh, yeah.
0: Okay, you're like, that's not what you
1: it's
0: do.
1: It's not like downtown feeding, right, like right. In the soup kitchen. Yeah, you should have told me. That's not what I'm supposed to do for my first mission trip.
0: Right.
1: So here I am. So all my friends end up dropping out. So it's just me with all these random people that I don't know.
0: Oh, my goodness.
1: And I remember spending the first, we were there for a month.
0: Mm-hmm.
1: And we could bring like 2 changes of clothes. We were showing, this is kind of neat, we're showing the Jesus film on the side of these yurts, these tents to nomads in Outer Mongolia.
0: Oh, wow.
1: And I probably spent the first week of that trip complaining. I mean, just like, oh, I just wish I had a shower. Oh, I miss McDonald's. I don't know what I was missing. But all that to say, I remember the day before we left to come back and the trip leader said to me, I know that you can't wait to get back. And I said, I don't want to go back.
0: Mm-hmm.
1: And what had happened is I had experienced the Lord in such a powerful way.
0: Yes.
1: Seeing people come to faith.
0: Yes.
1: Not even understanding the language that they were hearing. Seeing the change in their lives, the change in their countenance. And I really had this moment of saying, I'm ruined.
0: Yes.
1: Everything that I did before doesn't make sense.
0: Right.
1: Yeah. But it's like you were saying, even as you were kind of introing this whole topic, when you truly have that kind of encounter with the Lord, like the encounter that we see in the scriptures, revering God for who he is and all that he's done, it is impossible to walk away not changed forever.
0: Absolutely. And it's impossible to not carry it into your everyday experiences, right? Because you're always reminded of who it is that you are serving.
1: Amen.
0: Who is your king, not just your king, but your father.
1: Mm-hmm.
0: To imagine that this great big God who thinks a thing. Yeah. And it is so, who is so worthy of adoration that right now, as you and I are sitting here, there are angels flying around his throne crying, holy, holy, holy is the Lord God Almighty, right?
1: Yeah.
0: That God wants an intimate relationship with you, that he tabernacles with us and wants relationship with us. Of course, I would want to reverence him. And because that's what Jesus said, the Lord desires for those that worship him to worship him in spirit and in truth, right? We carry the spirit of God and we carry the truth of God with us every single day. And might I add that one moment was just that one moment then. I'm sure that there have been many other moments since then, right? So when you think back over your experience with the awe of God and with reverencing God, what was a moment that, other than the Mongolian moment, right, that really stands out as pivotal to you as a worship leader and as a wife?
1: When I think about, you know, just the awe of the Lord, I think about it. We've gotten to travel a good bit with music and doing different things. I remember specifically being in Northern Ireland for a songwriting retreat. I know that sounds like I was really suffering for the Lord there.
0: I know. I'm at a retreat. I'm in Northern
1: Ireland.
0: Exactly.
1: You know, I wish I could say my motives were pure for, you know, I just love the Lord. I want to write songs about him.
0: No, but going to Ireland, that's a good perk,
1: It was pretty cool. It was pretty cool. So we're at this cliff and you're just in awe of what the Lord, it's like you can't even put into words kind of what you're feeling when you see his creation, just kind of in a different way than you've ever seen it before. And that's the kind of awe that I feel like sometimes we've lost in our worship.
0: Yes.
1: In our Sunday morning worship. And one of the things in the book that I talk about like four different ways that sometimes we've kind of gone off course. Mm-hmm. And I call them, I talk about if reverence is the road, then there's four ditches we have to kind of be careful of.
0: And
1: one would be, you know, having a casual approach to God.
0: What is a casual approach to God?
1: Oh, that's great. I'm glad you asked.
0: Okay.
1: You know, casual isn't necessarily a great word in any relationship.
0: Right.
1: If you're single.
0: We're married and we're kind of casual about it.
1: We're kind of casual about it. Or you're single and you see, like, I just want a casual, you know, on a dating profile, you're like, nope,
0: no.
1: I'm not doing that. But casual, you know, I think about one of the churches in Revelation where it talks about, you know, if you are hot or cold, but since you're lukewarm, you know, I want to spit you out of my mouth.
0: Right.
1: You know, God is, he is too holy and too majestic and too just valuable. He is too worthy of our whole lives for us to be casual. But the thing that's interesting about this casual approach is there was actually a church movement, I don't know, it's been about 50 years ago, where there was kind of a new approach to how to get people to come to church. And the goal was, we really want people, we want to program the entire service to make people feel comfortable.
0: That wasn't Jesus' specialty.
1: Yeah,
0: that's
1: exactly
0: what he did.
1: I was like, I don't know if you've read the Gospels.
0: Right.
1: But it's interesting because, you know, and the Lord used it and there was fruit that came out of that. But sometimes when you go about something, you know, with the right motives, but there's still some unintended consequences.
0: Sure.
1: So all of a sudden you're preaching about the love and grace of God, but you're not mentioning, dare I say, God's wrath or the fact that prior to me having a relationship with the Lord, I was an enemy. I was I was against him. I was, you know, I could go deeper there. But so it's basically in order to make people feel comfortable at church, they were telling maybe half the story.
0: Mm-hmm.
1: Just interesting when you think about the good news of the gospel isn't good news unless you tell the bad news.
0: Absolutely. It's like the person that says, I went to the doctor and I got this treatment, but they don't know what they were cured of.
1: Exactly.
0: Right.
1: Exactly. And when you think, if I was like to draw a diagram right now and you think about the deeper we see our desperation and how much we do not deserve to have a relationship with God. So if you think about a line going down and then you think about another line going up where we're growing in our understanding of God's holiness and his majesty and his love and all of that. And then you kind of draw between those two across as we are growing in our understanding of how desperately we need the Lord and how sinful we are and growing in our understanding of God's goodness. The cross actually gets bigger as that chasm gets bigger.
0: Yes.
1: And so you just realize how desperately we need to understand the bad news in order to marvel at this sweet, amazing grace that God has shown us.
0: You know, it reminds me of when Jesus, in the Sermon on the Mount, when he said, blessed are the poor in spirit, right? And poor in spirit are those who recognize how desperately in need of God they are. And then he goes on to say, theirs is the kingdom of God. Like, God opens up his kingdom to those who recognize that they need his kingdom, that they need him. Okay, so that was the first dish, being casual.
1: Yes, and then this self-focused.
0: Yes.
1: Yeah, we could spend the whole rest of the
0: time. Yeah, we really could. Right?
1: One of the things I did in the book, I had a friend of mine help me with this. I said, could you help me come up with a survey, a list of questions that people could answer to try to discern whether their spirituality is God-focused or self-focused? That was painful. I was like, okay, I'm going to include this in the book, but I don't know. I can't take this more than once because it was just so revealing. And it kind of goes back to, again, what you were saying towards the beginning. If we're looking to God to meet our needs, we will become disappointed and disillusioned. Because what the scriptures actually teach is if you want to gain your life, you have to lose it.
0: Yeah.
1: You have to lose it. And one thing I've asked worship leaders before as they're kind of planning their services, I've said, if someone showed up at your church, they weren't familiar with church at all, but they showed up at your church and apart from the sermon, just based on the songs that you sing, just based on the songs that you've planned for Sunday mornings, would that person draw the conclusion that we exist for God or that God exists for us?
0: What an amazing question to ask a worship leader.
1: It's for the worship leader, but it's also just for the worshiper.
0: Yes.
1: Like, man, what is it? Toby Keith, the I Want to Talk About Me?
0: Yes, yes.
1: Of course, we all want to talk about us.
0: Right.
1: And it's like, okay, great. I'm going to be at home talking about myself all the time. And then I'm going to go to church. And I'm also going to talk about myself all the time.
0: And I want you to talk about me as
1: well. Right? Exactly. And I'm just going to comb the scriptures for all the verses that point to me. You know? And the truth is of course, I mean, the Lord loves us more than we could ever imagine. But you think about the Lord's prayer. The disciples are saying, Jesus, teach us how to pray.
0: Yes.
1: And he says, our Father who art in heaven. And he begins with, hallowed be thy name, your kingdom come, your will be done on earth as it is in heaven. And then he moves on to give us this day our daily bread. It's not that he cares any less about providing for our needs, but he knows that for us, we have to start with putting God first, putting his plan above our own, putting his will above our own, putting his glory above our own.
2: Boy, what a great discussion. And this is just the beginning.
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1: On a warm California evening last month, two friends, Donna and Paul, rented jet skis for a little adventure in the Pacific Ocean. But the fun ended when Paul lost control and fell off. Donna jumped in the water to save him.

0: The jet skis were now gone, and the two friends were floating on the ocean in the dark. Paul was dazed and unresponsive. Donna decided to swim for help after seeing a light. Hours later, reaching an oil rig, she was rescued and told them about Paul, who was still alone on the ocean. But it wasn't until the morning that Donna learned Paul had also been rescued after 15 hours on the water. Neither friend realized the danger they were in until it was too late. And so it is spiritually. There is a day of judgment coming, but God has sent a rescuer. Have you responded to His offer of salvation in Jesus Christ? Everything depends on this. Welcome to Haven Today. I'm David Wolin, sharing the great story that's all about Jesus. Today we continue in a series called God's Gift of Sleep. There's a cliche, you've heard it before, that you don't know what you've got until it's gone. And how true that is with sleep. You don't truly value sleep for the gift that it is until it's gone. And the reason for its absence are varied. It could be a crying infant who's woken you up so many times you've lost count. Could be a nagging worry of some kind, an anxious thought, or a physical ailment. Or perhaps you've been through some kind of trauma and your dreams are filled with terrifying themes. Or maybe it's just insomnia. Whatever it is, whatever is the reason you're losing sleep, here's the truth. The more you lose it, the more you realize how much you need it and long for it and realize what an amazing gift sleep really is. Our secular world around us already knows this. It already values sleep. But here's one thing it cannot do. The world at large cannot make the vital, awe and worship-inspiring connection to the wisdom of God who gave us this gift, or to the Savior in which we find and experience rest at its fullest. That is when the gift becomes most precious.
1: I'm more aware than ever that every day I live is a total gift. It's not a guarantee that we get to experience that new morning mercy. And that's the thing about mercy, right? It's not within our control. That's the thing about grace. We can't demand grace on our terms. It's God's to give or not to give. And all we can do with gifts is receive them with gratitude. And that is what waking up in the morning has become for me, an opportunity to worship God by being grateful for this undeserved gift.
0: Brett McCracken will be back in a few moments for the final segment of our conversation about his book, The Wisdom of Sleep. And there is a lot here, but suffice to say this, we live in a weary world, and our souls become weary in it. This is a book to refresh your soul, and it helps all of us consider our God who created sleep for our good. This points us to the hope of the gospel itself. And I want to invite you to request your copy of The Wisdom of Sleep. 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And now we'll get started with one of my favorite songs of worship, pointing to our rest. Here's Aaron Keyes and Psalm 62.

0: This is Haven Today. I'm David Wolin, and joining us once again, Brett McCracken. Brett, welcome back.
1: Thanks for having me back. It's a fun conversation.
0: So I'm a little curious. Actually, I was thinking of this while we were talking earlier. You've had quite a reception to this book. I know you've been on other programs and podcasts and that kind of thing. How are you finding the reception of this book? What are people sort of keying in on as points of interest, you know, that are capturing them with this topic?
1: I think what I've heard the most is just, I've never thought about sleep this way before. And I'll never think about it again, you know, in the same way after reading this book. So I think there's been a lot of books generally about sleep as like a wellness practice and as like a health, you know, an important thing for your health. And there's been a lot of Christian books about Sabbath and rest and kind of decreasing the hurry in your life. But there haven't been a lot of Christian books on kind of a theology of sleep and thinking about sleep and kind of a register of devotional worship and theological reflection. So that's been fun. You know, as an author, you always want to make a unique contribution and get people thinking about things in ways they haven't thought about them before. And so that's been some of the cool feedback I've gotten so far.
0: I enjoyed all of it, very much so. And there's another category of this that I was really glad that you wrote about. I was caught off guard because I thought, mm-hmm. Oh, well, yeah, this is a really good point. I'm talking about dreams. You spent at least a couple of chapters or more just interacting with the reality that with our sleep comes dreams. And just, again, thinking biblically, Old and New Testament, if you just kind of take a step back and look, the role that the dreams play in particular and what God does advancing his kingdom in the history of redemption during sleep and also through dreams is kind of profound. Like, it's not like here or there. It's all over the place.
1: Right. It's all over. Yeah. Yeah. I mean, I had to have chapters on dreams for that reason, right? Because when you think about where sleep shows up in scripture, actually probably dreaming is like the major category of where nighttime slumber kind of figures into the narratives of scripture. It's all over the place, both Old Testament and New Testament. There's so many interesting stories of, you know, like Joseph interpreting dreams or Joseph in the New Testament, Jesus, you know, Mary's husband, like his dreams that kind of warn him about, you know, Herod and whatnot. And it's fascinating because it's not just God's people who he communicates to in dreams. There are also examples of like pagan kings and pagans like the wife of Pilate, who God kind of troubles her dreams, you know, the night before Jesus is crucified. So it's obvious that like there's a precedent in scripture for God meeting us in our dreams, getting a hold of our attention. And I think that's a big part of it. Like sometimes in our stubborn pride, we resist when God tries to get our attention in life. But dreaming is a place, I think, where our guards are a little bit down and we maybe are more open to feeling like there's a divine kind of communication happening in our dreams. And the other thing that's interesting about dreams, the science of dreams, is that we forget the vast majority of our dreams instantly. 99% of your dreams you will never remember. And if you do remember it when you wake up, it's usually forgotten within a minute. We all have that experience, right? Where you wake up, you sort of remember your dream, but then an hour later you couldn't, you know, remember it. But every now and then there are dreams that stick with us for some mysterious reason. Like we've all had dreams that just kind of shake us to our core and we actually vividly remember them. I wonder, and there's no scriptural evidence that I'm using to back this claim up, but I do wonder if those are the moments that he wants us to pay attention to, those rare moments of dreams that we remember that kind of leave us shaken, kind of like Pilate's wife's dream. Like maybe there's something in our life that he's trying to pinpoint or something that he wants us to take action on. I don't think that's always the case, and I'm not recommending that we all start to overinterpret every dream that we have or every dream that we remember.
0: Yeah, the dangers there are many. I can only, you know, begin to imagine, but yeah.
1: There are many dangers, absolutely, yes. And there are traditions in Christianity that I think do err on that side, that overinterpret. Yeah. You know, they read into every dream. But the other extreme is also, I think, dangerous, where some traditions in Christian, you know, practice are very closed off to it. They don't think, you know, our dreams can ever be a place where God, you know, tries to nudge us or convict us right. in some way. But I think right. that's limiting God. And like, he's the creator of our dreams. He is sovereign over our dreams. Scripture is full of examples of him using dreams for his purposes. And even today, like in the Middle East, you know, lots of Muslims, I think 25% of Christian converts from the Muslim world say that it was because of a dream. So clearly, even today, God is meeting people in dreams and is sovereignly using our dream time as a way to get people's attention. So I think we have to be open to it, even in Western culture, where we're not typically as open to that realm.
0: Yeah. Yeah. And you know, this is something too that intersects our lives, I think, all throughout our lives. I mean, oftentimes it's kids having nightmares and scared of the dark, and the phenomenon that maybe some parents have experienced, the night terrors, those are the worst.
1: They are the worst.
0: Yes. Yeah, they are. But the reality is, you know, we have those very unsettling dreams throughout our lives. There are times at night, both my wife and I experience this, where it does feel like, and it's not all the time, but there does seem like there is a spiritual wrestling sometimes that happens with darkness. You know, with a dark force that we really can't explain, but it is very spiritual, it is very real, and it is happening. And scientists have theories about that, you know, to kind of explain it away. Honestly, as a believer, I don't buy it. I think there is something going on, you know, in the middle of all of that. But just kind of curious, I know you've interacted a fair bit with different thinkers on that topic. After having done so, have you walked away with some wisdom or some advice to give believers on that topic?
1: Yeah, for sure. I'm glad you brought up kind of the spiritual warfare aspect of dreams, because I absolutely believe that that is a dimension to our dream life where, you know, God can meet us in our dreams, but the other side, right, like demons, the devil, can gain a foothold in our dreams. And I think I have a section in the second chapter on dreams where I talk about like the importance of tending to our inputs. I think any parent of young kids knows that like basic advice for them to not have bad dreams is like, what do you consume? Like, what shows are you watching?
0: Yeah.
1: What movies are you watching? Are you being exposed to like scary headlines in the news? So stewarding our inputs, our mental inputs, before we go to bed is a big thing we can do to set ourselves up for better dreams and avoid kind of some of the darker stuff.
0: Yeah, and technology has not been our friend within this aspect of it. I mean, it got worse for sure during COVID. That was, I think, where the term doom scrolling kind of came into popular usage. But there's all kinds of screens that glow and entertain us and sort of hijack our wakefulness, you know, in a way that can kind of ruin a night of sleep. Yeah. You know, here we are trying to oftentimes, I think, escape things we don't want to face, things we're struggling with. That gets hijacked with entertainment, you know, rather than allowing ourselves to flee to the Lord. And also, you talk about this in the book, there is a well-founded, I think, Christian tradition of before sleep, spending a little bit of time in the Word, in prayer, allowing God's thoughts to be your final thoughts of the day before you surrender to sleep.
1: Yeah, I think that's a practice that we all should recover, because in the, like you mentioned, the smartphone, the scrolling age, the worst thing you can do before you go to bed is doom scroll, right? Like it's be confronted with all the scary headlines about the world, the latest natural disasters, the latest political turmoil somewhere in the world. Like that's not gonna be a good thing to think about, to dwell on as you drift into sleep. But what we should do is like read scripture, like read a devotional book. Like I love Charles Spurgeon's evening and morning devotional, where you read one at night, one in the morning, and just pray. Like that's something I've tried to practice in my own life as I wrote this book. I tried to pivot to doing more prayer right before bed. I struggle with it in the morning for various reasons, because my kids are up and I have to make breakfast and it's just crazy busy. But in those final moments of waking life before you go to sleep, when you're laying down in that period of kind of, I'm still awake, but I'm drifting to sleep, I have tried to use that time to just pray, like, thank God for what he's given me on that day. Thank him for his provision over my life, and ask him to be in my dreams, to be sovereign over my sleep so that I can rest well in his grace.
0: I'd be curious to know whether, having now finished this book, is there something that has really stuck with you as a profound takeaway? Like, you've mentioned some different habits, but is there something that has really stuck in your mind or your heart in your walk with God that this work on sleep has, you know, helped you to discover?
1: Yeah, I think there's so much I could say that I'm personally, like, taking away from this experience. But one thing that recently has really stuck with me on this whole topic is just the reality of the mercy of waking up. Maybe because I'm in my 40s now, I'm kind of on the other side of the arc of life, you know, like going up into, you know, to midlife, and now I'm kind of on the, like, descent time. My body is not as vibrant as it used to be. I feel my age. I feel my mortality. So I'm more aware than ever that, like, every day I live is a total gift. It's not guaranteed. It's not earned. It's not deserved. When I wake up in the morning, it's an act of grace. It's a total gift from God. That, you know, that phrase, new morning mercies, is kind of a cliche in Christian culture. And there's a great book by Paul Tripp, a devotional book with that title,
0: yes,
1: which I highly recommend.
0: Excellent.
1: But it's cliche, but we really need to, like, inhabit those words, I think. And for me, it's just been a sweet kind of change in my life. Like, I find myself, like, when I wake up, even if it's stressful, even if the grind of life looms large, I still have had this mind shift of, like, this is such a gift. Like, I get to be alive another day. I get to, like, do work for God. I get to love my kids and my wife and be loved by them. I get to see the trees and the birds and the sun. Like, it's a gift, and it's not something that we should take for granted, because any one of us could die in our sleep, you know, on any given day. Like, it's not a guarantee that we get to experience that new morning mercy. And that's the thing about mercy, right? It's not within our control. That's the thing about grace. We can't demand grace on our terms. We can't order grace on Amazon, you know, same day delivery. It's God's to give or not to give. And it's his prerogative. And all we can do with gifts is receive them with gratitude. And that is what waking up in the morning has become for me. It's just like an opportunity to worship God by being grateful for this undeserved gift.
0: Amen to that. This reflection on sleep, how does that point us toward and spotlight and help us to see the Lord Jesus more clearly? How does sleep help us to know Christ and see him more clearly in our lives?
1: I think it's related to what I was saying earlier about the kind of picture of the gospel, the faint picture of the gospel. And I talk about, you know, one of the, like, kind of epiphany moments or, like, unlocking moments when I was thinking about this topic and writing about it was the reality that, like, sleep is a form of death, but it's a form of death out of which we receive new life. Like, it's a miracle the way that kind of the death of sleep gives us new life, right?
0: Mm-hmm.
1: And I think that right there is such a beautiful picture of what we get from Christ's death, right? Out of the death of Christ, we receive the benefits of life. Like, every gift is ours through the sacrifice of Christ, right? It was a death that gives us life. And when you wake up in the morning feeling replenished, and even if you don't feel that way, it's happening, right? Your body has been restored. Your cognitive health is better off because of the death of sleep.
0: Mm-hmm.
1: And I think that that's a beautiful way that kind of atonement is kind of built into the fabric of creation in a way. Life from death. And I think that is a way that it points to Christ, right? Like the centerpiece truth of creation is atonement, life from death. The cross of Christ and the new life we have because of that is the single most momentous moment in cosmic history, right? Everything circles around that. But you see pictures of that all over creation, and it all points us to that momentous moment of Christ on the cross. Out of death comes life, and sleep and waking up and experiencing new life from the death of sleep is just one of the many pictures of that.
0: Oh, so good. So good. Well, Brett McCracken, I am really, really delighted that you were willing to spend some time with us today. Very much enjoyed our conversation on the wisdom of sleep. So many different aspects of this that are fascinating to explore, but all of them deeply edifying and deeply needed, I think, especially today for our world at large, but certainly for the Christian who in Christ can rest in a completely different way as the world sees it. That is another compelling witness, I think. So again, thank you for being with us on Haven today.
1: Yeah, thank you so much for having me, David.

0: Sarah Sparks with Benediction for Sleep. This is Haven Today. I'm David Wolin. And with the time we have left, I want to invite you deeper into the rest God designed you for and desires for you. It's yours in Christ. And the new book, The Wisdom of Sleep, written by my guest today, Brett McCracken, is such a balm for a weary soul, such deep encouragement for every believer. 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I'm David Wolin. Won't you come back again next time? We'll be keeping it all about Jesus. It's The Great Story here on Haven Today.
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0: Reading from 1 Kings 18, verses 45 and 46. Meanwhile, the sky grew black with clouds. The wind rose. A heavy rain started falling, and Ahab rode off to Jezreel. The power of the Lord came on Elijah, and he ran ahead of Ahab all the way to Jezreel. This is Max Lucado. Elijah, the prophet who brought down fire, is now the prophet who brings down rain. Elijah, the prophet who knelt on Carmel in prayer, becomes the prophet who descends in a flurry. His action inspires us to do likewise. Lift up your eyes. Trust the promises of God. Apart from them, life will beat you up, but armed with them, you will weather any storm. How different our lives would be if we heeded the promises and not the problems. This is Max Lucado.
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0: Now, as far as national days go, Mother's Day and Thanksgiving, I get. 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
0: You know, it seems there's a day for everything, especially weird stuff. 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I'm an advocate for that one. 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

0: 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Hi, I'm Rob West with a Faith and Finance Minute. 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

0: My mouth will speak the praise of the Lord, and let all flesh bless his holy name forever and ever. 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

0: Do you know what your sleep score is? This fashionable trend is taking over the conversation in the health industry as people turn to wearable tech like the Oura Ring to track their sleep in hopes of improving their sleep score. The technical term is sleep maxing, and in some circles, this is all the rage. People aim to improve their sleep score through smart mattresses and drinking special sleep cocktails, and so, no surprise, more companies are hoping to cash in on the trend. Some experts are concerned about this hyper-fixation on tracking sleep and question how accurate the tracking data really is. However, sleep is more than yet another life hack. It's God's idea, and His word has something to say about it. In Christ, we can rest knowing that while we slumber, our God does not. He watches over us. I'm David Wolin at haventoday.org.
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1: Jonah surviving 3 days inside a fish is miraculous. But the bigger miracle is what happened next, when Jonah was used to bring an entire city to God. Today on Turning Point, Dr. David Jeremiah takes a closer look at the incredible revival that took place in Nineveh, in which the entire population was saved. From Jonah, the runaway prophet, here's David to share his message when revival comes.
2: You know, revival is genuinely powerful when even the animals are affected. And that was true in Nineveh. And it is a wonderful story to remind us that God can do what politics can't do, what motivation can't do. God can do something miraculous. He's done it in the past, and we believe he could do it again, and we should be praying for revival because, frankly, with the drift of culture here in America, it could be the only answer to the situation we're facing at this time. When revival comes, it's our study for today, and I hope you have your Bibles close and can follow along. Don't forget to order your copy of the Light of the World Turning Point calendar for 2027. This is the calendar month. We send it out early because it will help you get ready for the end of the year and the beginning of the new year. There's a place for you to enter all your events on this wall calendar, and it is wonderfully adorned with beautiful photography illustrating the power of God's wonderful ministry of light. He is the light of the world, and you will be blessed by this calendar, and we want you to have it as our way of saying thank you for your investment in Turning Point. So when you send a gift this month, simply ask for your copy of the 27 calendar, and we'll send it to you right away. Here we go with part one of When Revival Comes. Back in the 1920s, evangelist Duncan Campbell traveled along a rugged coast of Scotland, sharing Jesus Christ. During harvest, he would go in and work with the laborers, carrying their loads, gaining their trust, and because of his message and his life, soon revival began to stir on the island. The first convert was a cantankerous old newsstand woman who was famous for losing her temper when the ships arrived and the crowds demanded papers, and she couldn't handle it all. But she professed Christ. A young girl who knew all about this woman watched her profess Jesus Christ, but she didn't believe it was real. So she hid when the next ships came in where she could watch this woman and see what happened. And she couldn't believe it when the sailors crowded the stand. The woman remained patient and kind, and she was like a new person. The little girl went out and went to the meeting house, and she gave her heart to Christ because she saw the reality of what had happened in this woman. And soon crowds began to fill the churches, and conviction spread across the island, and people everywhere began asking, "What must I do to be saved?" You can always tell it's a revival when the people give the invitation to the pastor instead of the pastor giving the invitation to the people. That was the pattern that happened on that island, and that was the pattern that happened on the day of Pentecost when it spread from 1 to 12 and 120 and 3,000 and beyond. And it was the pattern in Nineveh when the revival happened there. So today we're in the third chapter of Jonah, and we're going to study what happened as we look at verses 4-9. What happened when revival happened in Nineveh? Let me read the text. Here's the story from the book of Jonah. And Jonah began to enter the city on the first day's walk, and he cried out and he said, "Yet 40 days and Nineveh shall be overthrown." So the people of Nineveh believed God, proclaimed a fast, put on sackcloth from the greatest to the least. And the word came to the king of Nineveh, and he arose from his throne, laid aside his robe, covered himself with sackcloth, and sat in ashes. And he caused it to be proclaimed and published throughout Nineveh by the decree of the king and his nobles, saying, "Let neither man nor beast, herd nor flock taste anything. Do not let them eat or drink water, but let man and beast be covered with sackcloth and cry mightily to God. Let everyone turn from his evil way and from the violence that is in his hands. Who can tell if God will turn and relent and turn away from his fierce anger so that we will not perish?" Now, if you remember, Jonah hit the ground running after he was dislodged from the belly of the great whale. I can see him in my mind's eye, grabbing seaweed from around his neck and putting himself together after everything he'd just gone through. I wonder sometimes what kind of mirrors they had back in Jonah's day. Probably some polished glass or whatever, but can you imagine the first time Jonah got a look at himself in a mirror? His hair was gone, his eyebrows burned off, his skin bleached white with yellow blotches across his body. His rebellion had left its mark. How many of you know that when you disobey God, sometimes what happens next isn't very pretty? I'm reminded of the story about a man who was interviewing residents at a rest home. He asked one man how he explained his life. The man said, "Every night I went out drinking. I smoked 3 packs of cigarettes a day, ran around, hardly ever came home." The interviewer said, "Man, that's unbelievable. How old are you?" He said, "I'm 22. That's what sin does. It messes you up big time. And it does it quickly, sometimes quietly. Jonah had learned the hard way what rebellion can do. But God took those marks of sin and rebellion on Jonah and turned them into a sign to a wicked city. As Jonah entered the city, he began to preach the message of the Lord. And what happened next was what we have just read about in the 3rd chapter. It was perhaps the greatest revival that has ever taken place. An entire city. The Bible says, from the least to the greatest, accepted Christ, and the city was saved from destruction. Many scholars who study the book of Jonah say the greatest miracle in Jonah wasn't the whale, it was the revival. I think that's a pretty good analysis. The whale is easier for some people to deal with than the fact that an entire city in a short period of time turned to God. It's interesting that we call this a revival because, as we've noted, usually we use that word to describe God's people returning to Him. But it can also describe a work which is a powerful work, and large numbers of people are convicted of sin and turn to Him for the first time. That's exactly what happened in Nineveh. How does revival really happen? What takes place? Well, there are 5 things that happen then that happen every time there is a return to God. First of all, there must be a hearing. Jonah preached God as he walked through the city. "Yet 40 days, he said, and Nineveh will be overthrown, and the people of Nineveh believe God." The Bible says that Jonah preached, and the people heard what he said. There was a hearing of the word of God. Romans 10:17 says, "Faith comes by hearing, and hearing by the word of God." 2 things are absolute necessary when somebody becomes a Christian. You have the Spirit of God using the Word of God. No one can be saved without the Spirit of God and the Word of God. You may not see it happen, you may not even be aware of it happening, but every time somebody believes, the Spirit of God takes the Word of God and applies it to their heart, and they become a Christian. Every once in a while, someone will say, "You people who believe like you do, you're just a bunch of bigots. You think you have the only way." And I like to remind them of this. Is it so surprising to you that there's only one way to be born again, when there's really only one way to be born the first time? The first time birth happens, it's a sperm and an egg that come together, and life is born. And just like in the physical realm, so also in the spiritual realm, you can't have new birth without the Spirit of God and the Word of God. So when Jonah went to preach to Nineveh, he set in motion a powerful thing. That is what we see in chapter 3. He did not try to persuade the people of Nineveh. He didn't have any fancy stories, no clever arguments, no emotional appeals. He just preached the Word of God. He just got up and said, "Thus saith the Lord." And when he did, the Spirit of God took the Word of God, and that miracle happened. The Bible's very clear about the power of God's Word. I like to remind myself of this often. Sometimes you preach, and I've been preaching for a long time. I don't know how many sermons I've preached, but a whole bunch. You have sermons when you sense that God really used that in somebody's life, and you have others, you preach and you do your best and you think you've told the truth. And months later, somebody comes back and says, "You remember when you preached that sermon? Let me tell you what God did in my life." It's the most amazing thing you'll ever see. Whenever you preach the Word of God, you set loose a power that is promised by God, that he will not allow his word to return void unto him. He will accomplish what he sets out to do. Jeremiah 23:29 says, "Is not my word like a fire and like a hammer that breaks the rock in pieces?" Have you ever been burnt by the Word of God? It goes into your heart and it starts to burn. It's like indigestion almost. It makes you so uncomfortable. Because it may be something you're doing that you know you shouldn't be doing, and you heard the word of the Lord, and the word of the Lord gets lodged in your heart. It's like a burning, like a fire. Or even worse, have you ever been hammered by the word of God? I know I have. You read the word, and all of a sudden something comes in, you think, "Oh my goodness, I need to change that. That's not right." The Bible says the word of God is powerful. Here's the promise. Isaiah 55:11, "So shall my word be that goes forth from my mouth. It shall not return to me void, but it shall accomplish what I please. It shall prosper in the thing for which I send it." Listen to me, ladies and gentlemen. God's word never goes out without having an effect. Sometimes we see the effect right away, and sometimes we do not. There are times after a sermon when no one responds and someone says, "Were you disappointed today?" I am always encouraged when God's word bears fruit immediately, but I have learned that when the final amen is said and the service ends, God is not finished. You can hear a sermon, decide not to respond, and then think about it all week until finally you do something about it. God's word is powerful and it never returns empty. And that gives great confidence to anyone who teaches the Bible. Never be discouraged when you teach the word of God. Teach it with confidence, teach it with authority, and know this: if you teach the word of God, God is going to do something with it. And you may not hear about it in this life. You may not hear about it today. It may be something that happens in the next generation. But God always uses his word to effect change. Hebrews 4:12 says, "For the word of God is living, and it's powerful, and it's sharper than any two-edged sword, piercing even to the division of soul and spirit, and of joints and marrow, and it's a discerner of the thoughts and intents of the heart." And Paul wrote to Romans about the word of God and salvation. He said, "For I am not ashamed of the gospel, for it is the power of God for salvation for everyone who believes." Sometimes a preacher might feel tempted to move away from preaching the word of God. As you have noticed, and I have noticed, a lot of preachers seem to have done that. "Maybe if I get a little more motivational in what I say, people will listen. Maybe if I don't ever mention sin, people will listen. Maybe if I'm always positive to the most positive place." But the Bible says God blesses his word, not all of our ideas. Preach the word of God. Do it simply and do it the best you can, and God will bless it. And you don't have to be cute. Isn't that a good thing? You don't have to be clever. You just have to be faithful in preaching the Word of God. When we open this book, we step into the power of God. So why would anyone want to preach anything else? Preach the Word of God. So there must be a hearing when revival happens. There must be a hearing of the Word. And the Bible says God uses preaching to do that. He actually calls it in the Bible the foolishness of preaching. It is kind of foolish, really, that somebody would speak a word and a man's life would be changed, but that's what the Bible says. Along with hearing, there needs to be believing. In order for revival to happen, the Bible says the people of Nineveh believed God. Notice, it doesn't say they believed Jonah. They believed God, and Jonah was speaking the word of God so faithfully that when the people heard Jonah, they thought they were hearing God, because they were. It was as if God himself was speaking to them, and the text does not simply mean they believed about God. It means they believed in God. They believed in him and in what he said. They believed it so strongly that instead of killing this prophet who came in to tell them they were going to die if they didn't repent, they didn't kill Jonah, which should have been their normal response given their history. They listened and they changed their way of life. You say, well, Pastor Jeremiah, how does that happen? The truth is, I don't know that anyone can fully explain it. The preacher's responsibility is to proclaim the word. The listener's responsibility is to hear it. God takes the preaching and the hearing, and in a miraculous way, he produces believing. They believed. There's a difference between believing about something and believing in something. They didn't believe about God. You know, most everybody believes something about God. You know, there is a God somewhere, or they call him the man in the sky, or whoever they happen to address. But only Christians believe in God. You say, what is the difference between those two? Well, let me tell you a story. The famous tightrope walker, Charles Blondin, used to stretch a wire across Niagara Falls and tightrope walk across the falls. It was quite a deal. Crowds would gather to watch him perform. On one occasion, he actually pushed a wheelbarrow across the rope, and the people went crazy, applauding loudly. When he finished, he asked the crowd, "Do you believe I can do that again?" And they cheered and shouted yes. And then he said, "Which one of you will volunteer to ride in the wheelbarrow?" Suddenly, the crowd was very quiet. Many people believed about him, but nobody believed in him. The same thing is true with God. You see, many people believe about God, but believing about God isn't enough. You have to believe in him and put your trust in him. Literally, you have to get in the wheelbarrow and place your faith completely in his hands. That's what happened in Nineveh. The people believed God and everything began to change. So there was a hearing and there was a believing. Third thing that happened is there was a repenting. The Bible says the people of Nineveh believed God, proclaimed a fast, put on sackcloth, from the greatest to the least. The response was so widespread that Jonah's message touched every level of life in the city. The Bible says the people responded from the greatest to the least. Every single person, no matter if they were rich or poor. The Assyrians, you see, were among the proudest of the people in the ancient world, and their king would have been dressed in royal robes and surrounded by the pomp, circumstance, and dignity of his position. But the Bible says that when the message of the Lord reached the king of Nineveh, he took off his royal robe, put on sackcloth, and sat in ashes. That was a way of showing mourning and repentance and sorrow for what one had done. And this is literally what happened. The king himself repented. Imagine how quickly that news spread across the city. People must have been saying, "Did you hear what the king did? He heard Jonah preach and he put on sackcloth and ashes. The king has repented." Revival always produces repentance. Repentance means agreeing with God about your sin, not trying to excuse it. You know what God says about sin. To repent, you have to agree with him, and you have to admit that God is right and you are wrong and turn from your sin. Interestingly, the king does not seem to have started the revival. The revival began with the people, and it was grassroots first and then upward toward the king. That's the way it usually happens. The text says the impact was so widespread, it affected the animals. I'd like to meditate on that for just a moment. Herds and flocks were included in the fast, covered with sackcloth. I can't imagine a cow in sackcloth, can you? The whole city was involved. At the beginning of the 20th century, Wales experienced one of these revivals, and it was so powerful that it changed everyday life across the country. 100,000 people got converted within just a couple of months. In the coal mines, the miners noticed something happened after that revival. The ponies that pulled the coal carts stopped working. The reason was simple. Before the revival, the miners had driven the ponies with shouting, cursing, and harsh language. But after they came to Christ, their behavior changed, and they now treated the animals with kindness, and they had to retrain the whole system because the ponies didn't understand the new thing that had happened in the miners. The ponies had been trained to respond to shouting and swearing, and when that stopped, they didn't know how to respond. You know, the book of Proverbs says this, a righteous man regards the life of his animal. Have you ever read that verse? A righteous man regards the life of his animal. Christians treat their pets better than non-Christians. Christians care more. Now, that doesn't mean they're going to heaven. We're not going to get into that whole deal. Don't worry about heaven. Just take care of them while they're on earth and be kind to them. When God changes a heart, it affects every relationship we have in life. It changes the way a husband treats his wife and the way a wife treats her husband, the way parents treat their children, the way children treat their parents, the way all the people treat their animals. When God changes you, he changes you. And that is what happened in Nineveh. From the king to the commonest of the people, they realized their sin and they turned from it. And the text also tells us that the proclamation did not come from the king alone. If you read it carefully, it came from the king and his nobles. So the leaders of the nation joined together and said, we must change. It would be like the president of the United States and all of Congress. And could I get a witness that we could use a little revival there in these days? Yeah. So they issued a proclamation across the city, and the people fasted, and they cried out to God, and the whole city turned in repentance. So there must be hearing, there must be believing, there must be repenting, and there must be praying. Notice the book of Jonah got a lot to say about prayer. In the first chapter, the sailors prayed because they didn't know what was going on with that storm, and the Bible doesn't say they prayed to Jehovah God, they prayed to their own gods, they just prayed. In chapter 2, there was a prayer meeting in the belly of a fish. A very intense prayer meeting, I would imagine. Jonah crying out to the Lord. In chapter 3, an entire city is on its knees. The people of Nineveh are praying desperately to God. Notice that their prayers were not vague or general. They were very specific. The king identified their sin clearly. He said they must turn from the violence that is in their own hands. Remember how brutal these Assyrians were? They were known throughout the ancient world for cruelty and violence. They knew exactly what they were guilty of. And when they came before God, they didn't hide what they were doing. They confessed it plainly. They cried out to God. They asked him to forgive them for the violence of their hands.
3: And you know, we have a lot of violence in our culture today, more so than ever before. Awful things happening in the streets of our cities and in the boroughs of our towns. And the Bible teaches that violence is the ultimate result of sin. When we violate God's commandments, we end up violating his creatures. And that's what's happening in our world today as never before. Only God can change that. He did it in Nineveh. He can do it for us. And we should keep praying that every day. Tomorrow is part two of When Revival Comes. We'll continue to unfold the principles of this Old Testament passage and learn from it as it speaks to us today. September edition of Turning Points Magazine is called Running on Empty. It's a great edition. You'll be blessed by the articles and the devotionals, and it's yours if you want to have it. Just ask for it when you get in touch with us. Tell us you want to get the magazine, and it'll come to you as soon as we get you on the list. Thanks for listening. 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
0: It's not a coincidence. You've joined us at just the right time. 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
4: I was at the grocery store late one weeknight, and I said to the woman who was checking out our groceries, "Well, I'll bet you've had a long day today, huh? You almost done?" She said, "I've had a lot of crabby people. I thought it was Sunday today." That raised a question. I said, "Wait a minute, what do you mean you thought it was Sunday?" She said, "Oh, we all hate to work Sundays. There are more grouches on Sunday here than any other day." Oh, good. And then came the observation that cut most deeply. She said, "Yeah, most of them just came from church. They're the grouchiest of all." Ouch. I'm Ron Hutchcraft, and I want to have a word with you today about Sunday grins or Sunday grouches. Our word for today from the Word of God comes from Hebrews chapter 10, beginning of verse 25. "Let us not give up meeting together, as some are in the habit of doing, but let us encourage one another, and all the more as you see the day approaching." Well, now that verse is often applied to us getting together in our Christian meetings or Bible studies in church, and that's good. But the verse before it says, "And let us consider how we may spur one another on toward love and good deeds." Okay, so these verses seem to be saying there's a certain kind of result you can expect from Christians having been together. They're going to come out more loving, more encouraged, more encouraging, and doing more good deeds. Unfortunately, there's too much selfishness on Sunday afternoon about, "Hey, it's my day off. I want to do what I want to do." There are just too many grouches on Sunday. I said to that checkout girl who had pointed that out to me, "You know, if you just spent time with the creator of the universe, you should feel pretty good, don't you think?" She said, "Well, I guess a lot of them just don't look at it that way." I wonder if we don't get in a religious rut on Sunday and miss the purpose of the exercise. Maybe we even begin to resent the routine. Some questions for coming out with grins instead of grouches on Sunday. Number one, did I touch the Lord while I was there? Second question, did I leave with a mission, or did I even go looking for one? Thirdly, did I encourage someone today? Church can become very mechanical, almost useless, unless we go looking for three things: go in looking for the Lord, determined to get more of Him; go in looking for a mission — I'm going to leave here with something I need to do — and looking for someone to encourage. Lord, help me be a ministry to someone here today. Then everything afterwards, the trip home, the afternoon's activities, our treatment of the checkout girl, they all grow out from these discoveries. After all, time in the Lord's house on the Lord's day should at least produce the Lord's attitude, huh?
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11: Today on Focus on the Family with Jim Daly, we're going to be exploring a really tender topic, and it's going to affect all of us at some point. The topic is illustrated by a quote that was attributed to Jamie Anderson, who said, "Grief, I've learned, is really just love. It's all the love you want to give but cannot. All of that unspent love gathers up in the corners of your eyes, the lump in your throat, and in that hollow part of your chest." Well, thanks for joining us. Your host is Focus President and author Jim Daly, and I'm John Fuller.
12: John, I think grief is such a powerful and sometimes overwhelming emotion. It's one, to be honest, that I don't like going over to that door. I don't like opening it. You know, Jean and her family have had significant issues occur, and she's taught me a lot about going to that door. And I think one of the most fearful times in my life, when she was at her depth of grief after losing her brother, and you know, I was like, let's get going, we got to pick ourselves up and go. And she looked at me and said, you know what, not everybody's wired like that. You got to sit with me here in my grief. It freaked me out. Seriously. I was like, I don't like doing that. I don't want to do that. And why don't you come with me and we'll keep moving. And so it's been a really interesting experience for me to just do that as best as I could, as imperfectly as I did it. You know, the scripture, Isaiah 53, says, "He has borne our griefs and carried our sorrows." Isn't that awesome? And another great scripture that I love is Psalm 34:18. "The Lord is near to the brokenhearted and saves those crushed in spirit." So there's something about this life that grief almost lays the groundwork for our receptivity to the Holy Spirit and the Lord's work. It's a humbling thing. And I'm very anticipatory about this discussion today and how it's going to help many, many listeners.
11: Yeah, we have a couple of really great guests to help us do this. Your sister-in-law, Jane Daly, is back here with us. She's the author of 16 books, and one we're going to hear more about today is called Hole in My Family Portrait. We've also invited our colleague Jeremy Keaton into the studio, and Jeremy is a marriage and family therapist and heads up our counseling team here at Focus on the Family. Now, both of these guests have great, powerful personal stories about grief, and if that's something you're going through right now, please reach out to us. We have a team of caring Christian counselors here, and it'd be an honor to talk with you, listen to where you're at, pray with you, and they're a phone call away. Our number is 800, the letter A in the word family.
12: Jane, welcome back. It's always good to have my sister-in-law here. Thank 16 you. Books?
13: 16.
12: Wow, you've written more books than I have.
13: Oh, come on.
12: I am going to bow to you, oh, author.
13: Finally.
12: No, that's
13: finally.
12: Good. You've been waiting for that day.
13: Yes.
12: Let's call my brother. We'll all celebrate. Okay. Yeah. Jeremy, it's good to have you in here, too.
14: Jim, it's good to be here. I've loved growing up at Focus on the Family in my career. 25 years here. It's just special to be a part.
12: 25 years.
14: Special to be a part of what we do here.
12: Yeah, and it's really, it's all part of the healing process. That's what's so good about that when you talk to folks.
13: Loss is universal. Everyone is going to experience loss at some point in their life.
12: Yeah, we often say that here as well. Jane, let's get into it. So let's start with your story, which involves your son, my nephew, Bobby, who I often said, Bobby, that's the one family member I would definitely hire. That guy was, he was good. He was a hard worker, just a really great guy. But you describe him.
13: All of that. And he was also really difficult to raise. And I often said that if he would have been born first, he would have been an only child because he was so strong-willed. But I think that that strong-willed personality was what drove him to be successful as an adult in his chosen field. which was to do home theater and wiring
12: security.
13: And stuff. And
12: he did our home.
13: He did. And yeah. He had a great personality. He was funny. The thing that that warmed my heart as a mom is that he seemed to befriend those who were maybe a little awkward, maybe not in the same social circle as he was, because he was so popular.
12: He really was.
13: And I remember that about him. Yeah. That's the thing that stands out, is that he wanted to make those people part of his of his group, to make them feel special.
12: That was so good. He hit somewhere around 17, mm-hmm. and what happened? He encountered some peculiar things.
13: He did. He was complaining about some pain in his back. He was a football player, so pain in the back was normal. You're going to experience a lot of pain when you're getting hit. But he also said, "Hey, Mom, I've got these swollen glands in my neck." And I said, "Well, you know, don't worry about it. You probably have a cold. Just tell the doctor when you go in for your physical." So he went in for the physical, and the doctor was alarmed. Mike took him, which was good, but they did some biopsies, and it came back as being stage 4 Hodgkin's, which was kind of just pulled the rug out from under us. Why would our son at 17 be diagnosed with cancer?
12: Right. In that journey, just that portion of it, we're going to get into more of his story, but how did that communicate to you faith-wise? What I mean, did you have the fist to God saying, "God, how could you do this to me"?
13: It wasn't so much of anger, it was more confusion, because we had been going to a church at that time that was very much, you lay hands on somebody and they are healed, and if they're not healed, you obviously missed something in your faith journey. You didn't pray hard enough, you didn't cover your son with prayer, you missed something. So there was a lot of, my faith was questioned, I questioned my faith in that, how could this have happened when I was so diligent to read the Bible, tithe, pray, how could this have happened to our family?
12: Mm-hmm. And I mean, that quid pro quo, it's not just you that has done this. I mean, we all do that to a degree.
13: Yeah.
12: If we're performing for
13: exactly.
12: the Lord, won't he reward us with a peaceful life?
13: Right.
12: Our children shouldn't get cancer.
13: Yeah.
12: And in that context, how did you begin to process that then? How did that get better for you or more understandable?
13: It took at least a year of just not attending church, of stepping back from anything that had anything to do with the Lord. And it was through some friends of ours who met with us and said, you know, talk to us about what's going on. Talk to us about the journey. And they helped us heal. They helped us see that God is not waiting for us to perform. He is a God of grace.
12: Yeah.
13: And that helped.
12: Well, and I would think in that context, you know, that one thing, do we really believe God is there, that he's in control, and that he loves us, right?
13: Right.
12: But it is destabilizing, because when these things happen, we don't feel that way.
13: Right.
12: Like, God, if you love me, this would not happen to me.
13: Exactly.
12: And then you got to try to find a way to square all of that in your theology, your walk here on this earth.
13: Well, especially if you feel like, as I did, I've done everything I need to do.
12: Yeah.
13: I've been a good Christian. I have tithed. I have prayed. I have read the Bible. I have...
12: Your husband was a pastor.
13: My husband was a pastor. So goodness and mercy shall follow me all the days of my life.
12: Yeah. So 11 years in, and we're going to get to you, Jeremy, on your story, but 11 years in, after this Hodgkin's diagnosis, another blow. What happened? Bobby was moving along, got married.
13: He called us one evening and said, "I've been having trouble breathing and not really sure what's going on. I'm going in. And, you know, CT scans and MRIs, nothing, can't figure anything out. I'm going in for exploratory surgery." Mm. And that was the blow, because that's the phone call you don't want to have when you are waiting, kind of like with the other shoe to drop.
12: Yeah.
13: And so I ended up flying out here. He went into exploratory surgery, and it ended up he had a very rare form of sarcoma in his chest, and it was inoperable. So that was the second blow.
12: Yeah. And that eventually was the thing that took his life.
13: About a year later.
12: Yeah.
13: Mm-hmm.
12: And we'll get back to that. But Jeremy, yeah.
14: And I just want to comment on listening to Jane's story, the importance of connecting with people and caring for people.
12: Oh, yeah.
14: And the power of friendship and patience and not rushing people, not giving trite answers. It's so important when you're experiencing people in shocking loss and hard loss.
12: Yeah.
14: And being able to be equipped to do that as God's people.
12: And it's so difficult because it's not something we study.
14: Right.
12: It's a life moment, and we're not skilled at it.
14: We live in a grief illiterate culture, as a lot of
12: good
14: grief specialists will say. And we're not comfortable. And Jim, your response, like you said earlier, it's not comfortable to be in that. And it's not normal or easy to want to grieve. It's why you have to be intentional and choose it. And you don't want it to overwhelm or consume you. And yet it's so important. It can be

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5: Good morning on this Thursday. 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
6: Owatonna City staff are recommending a vacant lot next to Cashwise on North Street as a new location for the proposed $65 million police station. The site would replace the previously proposed West Hills location, and they're considering the change as part of the city's police and fire facilities project. Olmsted County is warning contractors, businesses, and property owners about phishing emails targeting planning and zoning permit applications. Scammers are using real project details and the names of actual county employees. Anyone receiving an unexpected request for money or personal information should not click links and should report it.
5: But you see, there's this Nigerian prince, and he says he's going to give me money, LaDonna, if I would just...
6: No! Or there's a sob story that says, if you don't send me money, my family member will pass away.
5: Yeah,
6: I've
5: please,
6: seen those
5: please.
6: Too. Oh, dear.
5: Just ignore folks. Just
6: don't
5: ignore
6: fall
5: them.
6: For it.
5: No.
6: Iowa is facing rising electricity demand as AI data centers expand across the state. More than 180 Iowa researchers are urging greater investment in wind, solar, and energy storage instead of new fossil fuel plants. Iowa currently gets more than 60% of its electricity from wind and solar, while utilities are planning for increased demand. A new bill in Congress would gradually reduce the standard work week from 40 hours to 32 while maintaining pay and benefits for covered workers. The bill is called the 32-Hour Workweek Act. The proposal would make hours worked beyond 32 eligible for overtime pay.
5: See how far that goes.
6: Let's see. For Mission Network News, Lebanon's new school year is beginning with hundreds of thousands of people still displaced by the war. Many public schools remain closed because families are using them as shelters. But Triumphant Mercy Lebanon is an organization that's helping children with studies and activities. I'm LaDonna, and now you're up to date on Kinship Radio.
5: And your Kinship forecast today, we got areas of fog this morning, otherwise mostly cloudy with highs in the mid-70s. Tonight, mostly cloudy with a slight chance for rain and lows near 60. Tomorrow, showers and storms are likely with highs near 70. 58 degrees in the Twin Cities, 61 in Rochester, 67 in Fort Dodge, and we have 61 in Mankato. Here's Chainbreaker from Zach Williams on Kinship Radio. If you've been

0: Kinship Radio, the all-new Mornings with Ryan and LaDonna. It is 6:05. That was Chain Breaker from Zach Williams. Welcome back, LaDonna.
1: Thank you.
0: You were missed yesterday.
1: Was I?
0: Yes, you were.
1: I got plenty of rest yesterday. It was a good day off.
0: I did not.
1: And you had Awana last night.
0: Yes, which is great. It's always fun. We work with the youngest kids, my wife and I, and they are adorable and they're fun.
1: Aww.
0: But it means I don't get to bed in time, which is it's the sacrifices we have to make, but it makes me a little bleary today. That's why you're going to read the verse this morning instead of me.
1: Okay, so great to have you along this morning. Yes, your verse of the day is found in Romans chapter 8, verse 6. The mind governed by the flesh is death, but the mind governed by the Spirit is life and peace.
0: Father, thank you for a beautiful day. We pray that we'd be focused on what you have for us today and on the joy and the peace that you bring. I pray that our mind would be governed by you. In your name, amen.
1: Amen.
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1: It's a saga. I'll tell you it next. 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
1: These Days by Jeremy Camp.
0: Oh, I am not a handyman, LaDonna.
1: You're not?
0: I am not.
1: That surprises me a little bit.
0: I mean, I'm almost 50, so in my years, okay. I have come to this place where I can do some of it. YouTube helps.
1: Oh, yeah.
0: But like, and I'm also, I try to be frugal, so I don't want to buy something new. When our dishwasher broke, I was like, oh, because I fixed it before. But it's in bad shape. So I ended up looking, diagnosing. That took about four or five days, realizing this thing's trash. So then I go, well, I could buy a new one, or I could buy one off Facebook Marketplace for $50.
1: Nothing wrong with that.
0: No. And so I did, and I get it home, and I put it all in. I'm all proud of myself, and it doesn't run. It didn't work. And I'm like, oh, so I go back to the drawing board, back to the YouTubes, back to diagnosing. And I found, oh, there might be a problem in the back, but you might need to pull it out and check the heating element or whatever. So I get help from my kids, pull the thing out. And wouldn't you know it, there's a wire just dangling in the back.
1: Oops.
0: Just like just hanging there. I'm like, huh. So I ask AI, what? And they're like, that's your problem. I'm like, oh, of course it is. Plug the wire back in. Push this. It's working. It's working, LaDonna.
1: Perfect.
0: It's working. Oh, why was I so worked up for like 2 weeks? Anyway, this is Kinship Radio.
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0: 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That was Matt Maher and Gonna Be All Right.
1: Thanks for joining us this morning. It is Thursday. Can you believe it? It's like a Friday Junior. I know, you're tired. I know.
0: Why?
1: Well, let's talk about something fun.
0: Why is it not Friday?
1: Today's topic is, if your car could talk, what would its biggest complaint be about you?
0: There'd be so many. My car has a list.
1: Jill, I want to ask Jill. Jill, what would that be?
2: My car would definitely complain that I do not sit still. I'm always on the go. I'm always driving. I literally will drive an hour away just for some food. So it'd be like, you just run me ragged, girl.
0: the car is upset with you.
1: An hour away?
0: For food.
1: Okay. It sounded like she had the turn signal on.
0: Right the whole time.
1: Yeah,
0: I'm going here for food, and then I'm going to go an hour that way for food, and the car is going to be mad. So, yeah. How about you? If your car could talk, what would its biggest complaint about you be? 800-810-6758. Here's Micah Tyler, God Did It, on Kinship Radio.

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1: Good morning. It is 6:30, and here's a few things you need to know.
2: Owatonna city leaders have approved moving the planned police station from the historic West Hills campus to a vacant lot next to Cashwise. The decision follows months of community opposition to the original location. Olmsted County is warning contractors, businesses, and property owners about phishing emails targeting planning and zoning permit applicants. Scanners are using real project details and the names of actual county employees. Iowa is facing rising electricity demand as AI data centers expand across the state. More than 180 Iowa researchers are urging greater investment in wind, solar, and energy storage instead of new fossil fuel plants. A new bill in Congress would gradually reduce the standard work week from 40 hours to 32 while maintaining pay and benefits for covered workers. It would make hours worked beyond 32 eligible for overtime.
1: We'll see if that happens.
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1: Your Kinship forecast on this Thursday. We got areas of fog this morning, otherwise mostly cloudy with highs in the mid-70s tonight. Mostly cloudy with a slight chance for rain and lows near 60. Tomorrow, showers and storms are likely with highs near 70. In the Twin Cities, we're at 58 degrees, 61 in Rochester, 67 in Fort Dodge, and 61 in Mankato. 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

0: 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It is 6:34.
1: That was Brandon Heath. I'm not who I was.
0: Who doesn't love a party with pie and dessert?
1: I think I know what you're talking about.
0: Ooh. And Kinship Radio. We have three of these coming up in Iowa.
1: So exciting.
0: Our Soup and Sweets events, which are tied to our fall fundraiser, which is in October. So the first one of these is going to be September 29th in the KJCY area. So that's like Austin, Osage, Charles City, Rochester also listens to KJCY. And that's going to be at the Evangelical Free Church in Mason City from 4:30 to 7. There are two more, one in KJYL territory and the other in KJIA territory. If you'd like to check out which one's closest to you and figure out the dates and stuff, and we'd love to see you there. LaDonna and I are going to be there eating pie.
1: What are you most excited about?
0: Meeting you all. Seeing as many people as possible.
1: Oh, that's right.
0: Yeah. So
1: I was going to say the sugar, but that one's good too.
0: I mean, we'll have that as well. Ryan and LaDonna sugared up. That'll be great. So, kinshipradio.org to get all the details. Here's Holding On from John Riddick on Kinship Radio.

0: Kinship Radio, the all-new Mornings with Ryan and LaDonna. That was Holding On from John Riddick. It is 6:39, and it's time to find out that all-important question. What day is it?
1: I thought you were going to say, are we going to find out when the sun comes up? Because it is so dark out.
0: It's turning to night. It's night in the morning. Like in the summer, it's like, wow, it's light really
1: exactly.
0: Early.
1: Exactly.
0: Yeah, it's still night.
1: Shorter days. But yes. I mean, the sun does come up around 6:50 today.
0: Yeah. So
1: I was like, wow, I actually looked that up because it was so dark out. Okay, so what day is it?
0: Well, there are several holidays here that are options. Three of them, really. National Apple Dumpling Day. National Duct Tape Day, and World Patient Safety Day. But remember, one of these days is not a real holiday. I made it up.
1: Okay.
0: So you and LaDonna are going to think about this for a couple of minutes, and we'll hear her best guess. If you'd like to help her out, give us a call, 800-810-6758. You got any first thoughts you're thinking about?
1: I mean, I would like to say that I've never had an apple dumpling. It sounds delicious. Never had one.
0: Think traditional apple dessert with like cinnamon sugar and like little apple pie covered in like a pastry.
1: Sounds so good.
0: Yeah.
1: National Duct Tape Day, that sounds like it needs to be a day because you can use duct tape for a lot of different things.
0: Yes.
1: How will the world survive without it? And then World Patient Safety Day, that one also seems like it should be a day.
0: Just requires
1: like a no-brainer.
0: Lots of duct tape to keep the patient safe.
1: I don't know. I'll have to think about it.
0: All right. So we're going to give her a couple songs. If you, again, like to help her out, 800-810-6758. Here's God Be the Glory from We Are Messengers on Kinship Radio. When the

0: Kinship Radio, the all-new Mornings with Ryan and LaDonna. That was Be Still and Know from Stephen Curtis Chapman. It is 6:47, and we're playing the What Day Is It game.
1: All right. So, three options here. One of them is fake. Because believe it or not, there's like a list of holidays that you can celebrate on each day.
0: Oh, my. So, we people like to come up with reasons to party.
1: To party.

0: Yeah.
1: All right, so it could be National Apple Dumpling Day, National Duct Tape Day, or World Patient Safety Day. And so one of these is fake.
0: Yeah, and Dan wanted to help you out.
2: I think it's the last one she said.
0: World Patient Safety Day?
2: Yeah.
0: So Dan thinks it's World Patient Safety Day. Thank you, Dan.
1: Okay, so Dan, I hear ya, but I also feel like National Duct Tape Day has a well, of course it has a chance, but I don't know. I feel a little bit like that one might be the fake day. For some reason, National Apple Dumpling Day, it's fall time. Everyone seems to like apples around here. I mean, I feel like that one could definitely be today.
0: You feel like that one's kind of a slam dunk?
1: Yeah.
0: Apples, cinnamon. How can you go wrong?
1: But you know what? I'm going to go with Dan.
0: Okay.
1: So let's have that be my final answer. Did you make up World Patient Safety Day?
3: You're wrong.
0: No, that one's a real day today, though. It sounds kind of generic, so I can see why you would think that. But it is World Patient Safety Day today, so we're back to National Apple Dumpling Day or National Duct Tape Day. What does your gut say, LaDonna?
1: Did you make up the duct tape day?
0: Sure did. There is no such day as... But you'd think there would be. So, again, I don't know.
1: That might be a question. What's the craziest thing you've used duct tape for?
0: Oh, we should write that one down.
1: Write that one down immediately.
0: And one thing you should never use duct tape for, LaDonna, is ducks.
1: No.
0: It's not good for the ducks in your... It doesn't work that well.
1: I love ducks. Don't even put that image in my mind.
0: Not the birds.
1: What?
0: Duct tape is about ducks in your heating system.
1: Oh.
0: So you should never actually use duct tape for ducks. Ducks.
1: Why?
0: It doesn't work, in my opinion. Hey, right. This is Kinship Radio.
4: So I was at my son's school when he was 12 years old, playing with the kids at recess. 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
4: 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And she said, "My son is Timmy, and he came home this week and said that you stood up for him to the bully in the class, and I just want to say thank you. Nobody has ever stood up for my son." When you see something that is wrong, step up and stop it. When you see something that is good, continue it. 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
1: Good morning. Thanks for tuning in. We're coming up on 7 o'clock, and here's a few things you need to know.
2: Several area high school football games have been rescheduled because of the rain expected on Friday. Most games will now be played tonight. Two games, including Byron at Hill Murray and New Ulm at Elbert Lee, have been moved to Saturday. Fairmont is facing a five-year housing shortage of about 434 homes, according to a new study. The city has just a 1.4% housing availability rate, with 43 homes currently for sale. The study also found more than 1,300 households are paying at least 30% of their income toward housing. Minnesota farmers are facing higher diesel costs as harvest season gets underway. AAA reported the state's average diesel is priced at more than $6.15 a gallon. One Faribault County farmer expects to spend about $10 more per acre on fuel this year. Despite higher costs, farmers say they're optimistic about the harvest. Vice President J.D. Vance says the U.S.-Iran conflict will enter a much different phase in the next few months. Vance says the administration's focus will shift from degrading Iran's nuclear and military capabilities to prevent rebuilding. He says the U.S. is not currently conducting sustained offensive operations. And for Mission Network News, churches in India are adapting to a new anti-conversion law. Some churches are asking worshipers to sign forms confirming they came voluntarily and were not pressured to convert. Bibles for the World says as many as 4,000 churches in the area are using the forms as a precaution. I'm LaDonna, and now you're up to date on Kinship Radio.
1: And your Kinship forecast this morning, fog in spots, then mostly cloudy skies with temperatures in the mid-70s. Tonight stays mostly cloudy with a slight chance of rain and lows around 60. Tomorrow, showers and storms are quite likely. 59 degrees in the Twin Cities, 61 in Rochester, 67 in Fort Dodge, and 61 in Mankato. 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

0: Kinship Radio, the all-new Mornings with Ryan and LaDonna. It is 7:03, and that was Preach from Ryan Stevenson. Good morning, LaDonna.
1: Good morning.
0: Good to have you back.
1: It's good to be back. Thank you so much for joining us for the last hour. It's been a good morning. Mm-hmm. The sun is finally starting to rise. We got these shorter days on our hands now,
0: yeah,
1: huh?
0: And they're going to keep getting shorter. Our question today is, if your car could talk, what would be its biggest complaint about you? So what would its biggest complaint about you be? Pam, what do you think?
2: My car screams at me every day. When are you going to retire me? Isn't over 365 miles enough for you?
0: Wow.
1: And you say never.
0: The car just wants to be done, Pam. Let it stop.
1: She says never.
0: Never.
1: Okay? It's not going to happen.
0: We're going to fix you till, well, you're never going to die. The car's just going to
1: you're just never going to die.
0: You're just going to run forever. How about you? If your car could talk, what would its biggest complaint about you be? I know exactly. Well, my car would have a list. 800-810-6758. Bible quiz is next. And here's the author from Brandon Lake on Kinship Radio.

0: Kinship Radio, the all-new Mornings with Ryan and LaDonna. That was Brandon Lake and the author. It is 7:10, which means it's time for the Kinship Bible Quiz.
1: All right, so what do you think is the correct answer to this question? Don't forget, hey, call in, text in quickly, 800-810-6758. What Babylonian king caused famine in Israel? All right, so think about this one. What Babylonian king caused famine in Israel?
0: Here's I've Got a Story from Need to Breathe on Kinship Radio.

0: Kinship Radio, the all-new Mornings with Ryan and LaDonna. That was
1: I wasn't House finished humming Lord along with the song.
0: Bill Wickham. I know. It's 7:18, and we're playing the Kinship Bible Quiz and singing along to Phil Wickham.
1: That's right. Well, hey, today's Bible quiz question on Kinship Radio was this. What Babylonian king caused famine in Israel?
0: What do you think, Jackie?
2: Good morning. My guess is Nebuchadnezzar.
0: Nebuchadnezzar is correct. And however you pronounce it, however you spell it.
1: I loved looking at all of the text messages that came in. Like uh-huh. Nebuchadnezzar. Nebuchadnezzar. We've got a Nebuchadnezzar.
0: Well, that's the correct one right there.
1: You think so?
0: Yeah.
1: How do you say it?
0: Oh, it's Nebuchadnezzar. That's how I say it.
1: Nebuchadnezzar. There's so many different ways.
0: And the spelling, I would have Googled it, as I can see some of you would have. And that's fine. Well done. If you guessed Nebuchadnezzar today, you are correct. If you'd like to read that story, it's in 2 Kings chapter 25. He caused famine there in Israel. So well done if you guessed Nebuchadnezzar today. We'll see what kind of question I come up with tomorrow.
1: Hey, who got in first?
0: Oh, that's right. We should tell that to people. Let's see. Mary and Sam was our first phone caller. Jackie Woo-hoo! Was second. And then by text, Kevin and Waconia was first.
1: Nice.
0: Dan from Marshall, second. And Sandy from Spencer getting in third today. Well done, everybody. This is Kinship Radio.
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2: You just heard from Micah Tyler. 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
1: So if you want to hear stories of life change, we have an opportunity all tailor-made for you, and that is the Mankato Adult and Teens Challenge Gala. That is Tuesday at the Mayo Clinic Health System Event Center. It starts at 5 p.m. It's going to be an amazing evening. 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
2: Here's a few things you need to know. Several high school area football games have been rescheduled because of the rain expected Friday. Most games will now be played tonight, and two games, including New Ulm at Albert Lee, have been moved to Saturday.
3: Back in my day, if it was raining, we played in that.
2: Isn't it fun, though, to play in, like, muddy conditions? It's
1: extremely fun, but I can see lightning's a thing, so I can see moving it.
2: Mm-hmm. Fairmont is facing a 5-year housing shortage, according to a new study. The study also found more than 1,300 households are paying at least 30% of their income toward housing. Mm. Minnesota farmers are facing higher diesel costs as harvest season gets underway. AAA reported the state's average diesel price. It's more than $6.15 a gallon.
1: Ouch.
2: Yeah, it's a lot.
1: Yeah.
2: Vice President J.D. Vance says the U.S.-Iran conflict will enter a much different phase in the next few months. Vance says the administration's focus will shift from degrading Iran's nuclear and military capabilities to prevent rebuilding. I'm LaDonna, and now you're up to date on Kinship Radio.
1: And our Kinship forecast this morning, we got fog in spots, then mostly cloudy skies with temperatures in the mid-70s. Tonight stays mostly cloudy with a slight chance of rain and lows around 60. Tomorrow, showers and storms are likely. 59 degrees in the Twin Cities, 61 in Rochester, 67 in Fort Dodge, and 61 in Mankato. 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
1: Haven Today. This one goes out to our night owls. At 10 p.m. every weekday here on Kinship Radio, you can enjoy Haven Today with David Wallen. And tonight, they're talking about the series about God's gift of sleep. So, you know, you may have heard the phrase, you can rest when you're dead. I don't want any days off. Sleep is for the weak. Well, these and other sayings are coming from a culture that worships work and the self-made person. Yet, God's word says something different. So tune in tonight at 10 for Haven Today with David Wallen.
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0: Fanship Radio, the all-new Mornings with Ryan and LaDonna. It is 7:38, and that was Miracles from Colton Dixon.
1: Great to have you along this morning. If your car could talk, what would its biggest complaint about you be?
2: And what my car would say about me is slow down.
0: Ooh. a little bit of a lead foot, Jackie?
2: Yeah, I live in Spring Valley. I work in Rochester. I've got a
0: 35-40
2: minute drive every day.
0: Yeah,
2: so
0: I got you.
2: I'm running late like I am today. So, there you go.
0: Jackie from Spring Valley has a problem with speed.
1: Ooh.
0: Or her car does. You know, because this doesn't like how
1: fast
0: she's going.
1: If you need to get somewhere, yeah. Jackie's your girl.
0: Yeah. We'll get there on time or ahead of time. I will admit, occasionally I sneak up there too. I don't mean to. I'm just not paying attention, which I'm not sure if it's better.
1: Well, hey, if your car could talk, what would its biggest complaint about you be? Give us a call at 800-810-6758.
0: Here's Elevation Worship and Alleluia on Kinship Radio.

0: Kinship Radio, the all-new Mornings with Ryan and LaDonna. That was Hills and Valleys from Torn Wells. It is 7:46, and we're talking about our cars. If they could talk, what would be the biggest complaint they'd have about you, LaDonna?
1: I think my car would say, stop letting your kids eat in me. Stop letting your kids open things. I mean, my kid, I guess.
0: Get these kids out of here.
1: I admit, I am like... I know that some people are like, I would never eat in my car. They're like very strict about keeping their car tidy and clean. That's just not going to fit my lifestyle right now, okay? My kids are ranging from 12 to 4 years old. We're always on the go, and they're always hungry.
0: Yeah, they got to
1: eat. So they're going to eat in the car, and I think that my car would say, stop letting these kids make a mess in me. We try, okay? Yeah. I try my best.
0: My car would just simply say, Ryan, please pay attention. Pay attention to what's going
1: on
0: around you.
1: Attention.
0: Don't turn that way. That's the wrong way. Don't go that way. There are cars coming toward me, Ryan, from the other direction. Go in the right lane. Please pay attention. I think that's what my car would say. It's worried about its safety.
1: We want to hear about your story, too, though. So if your car could talk, what would its biggest complaint about you be? 800-810-6758.
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2: Do you know what your sleep score is? This fashionable trend is

0: taking over the conversation in the health industry as people turn to wearable tech like the Oura Ring to track their sleep in hopes of improving their sleep score. The technical term is sleep maxing, and in some circles, this is all the rage. People aim to improve their sleep score through smart mattresses and drinking special sleep cocktails, and so, no surprise, more companies are hoping to cash in on the trend. Some experts are concerned about this hyper-fixation on tracking sleep and question how accurate the tracking data really is. However, sleep is more than yet another life hack. It's God's idea, and His word has something to say about it. In Christ, we can rest knowing that while we slumber, our God does not. He watches over us. I'm David Wolin at haventoday.org.
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0: Kinship Radio, the all-new Mornings with Ryan and LaDonna. That was Wade for me from Zach Williams. It is 7:56. If your car could talk, what would its biggest complaint about you be?
1: Over on our Facebook page, Deborah says, if my car could, you know, say its biggest complaint about me, it would say she never turns the music down. She thinks I'm a concert hall.
0: I love when you're driving along and you look over at someone else and they are just into it.
1: Jamming.
0: Singing, yelling. You wish the windows were down. That's great, Deborah. And of course, we know you're listening to us.
1: That person is Deborah. That person
0: that
1: is
0: person
1: me.
0: Deborah. That person is you guys. Here's I'm So Blessed from Kane on Kinship Radio.

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1: Good morning. 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
2: Fillmore County Public Health has confirmed a measles case in an unvaccinated adult. Health officials are working with the Minnesota Department of Health to identify anyone who may have been exposed. Minnesota has recorded 17 measles cases so far this year. Measles is highly contagious and spreads through the air. Harmony is moving forward with a revised ordinance regulating potential data centers. The sixth draft would require closed-loop cooling, annual noise studies, and limit cooling-related water use unless the city grants special approval. It would also ban non-disclosure agreements. A public hearing is scheduled for October 14th. Mankato Clinic is investigating a cyber attack after discovering unauthorized activity on its computer network. The cyber criminal group claims it stole data, but the clinic says it's not been confirmed, including whether patient information was affected. The clinic says patient care has not been impacted and remains open during the investigation. The U.S. House has voted for a third time to end military action against Iran without congressional approval. The War Powers Resolution passed 220 to 204, with all voting Democrats and seven Republicans supporting it. Previous efforts also failed to become law. The Congressional Budget Office says the conflict has cost more than $38 billion. And from Mission Network News, fighting is escalating in Yemen as the Iran-backed Houthis tighten their control. They captured the port city of Mocha, strengthening their position along the Red Sea. More than 22 million Yemenis need food assistance, while 18 million face acute food insecurity. As the body of Christ, please pray for peace and perseverance. I'm LaDonna, and here's Ryan taking a look at your weather.
1: And your Kinship forecast today, we have mostly cloudy skies after some areas of morning fog with highs in the mid-70s tonight, mostly cloudy, with a slight chance of rain and lows near 60. Friday brings likely showers and storms with highs near 70. 61 degrees in the Twin Cities, 62 in Rochester, 67 in Fort Dodge, and 62 in Mankato. 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

0: 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That's Sanctus Real and Confidence. It's 8:05. Good morning.
1: Good morning. Great to have you here today. Well, hey, if your car could talk, what would its biggest complaint about you be? What do you think, Kim?
2: If my car could say anything about me, it would say, one, you're not a monster truck. Stop driving over things. And two, we are not a bumper car. Stop hitting things.
0: I think, Kim, I want to say this kindly. You might need another class on driver's ed.
1: It just sounds fine. Everything is fine.
0: I run into things, too. That's why I buy junky cars, so I can do that. So thank you for sharing your response today. If you have an answer to this, give us a call, 800-810-6758. If your car could talk, what would its biggest complaint be about you? Here's Still from Crowder on Kinship Radio.

0: 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It's 8:09.
1: That was Crowder with Still.
0: And we're asking the question, if your car could talk, what would its biggest complaint about you be? Lucy, what does your car have to say about you?
2: My car's complaint would definitely be that I don't wash it enough. It's a dark gray, and I feel like with all the rain we get, it does a pretty good job, so I just let the Lord wash my car.
1: That is a cute way to think about it.
0: Yeah.
1: I like that. Do you often wash your cars, Ryan?
0: Never.
1: Okay, so you can totally relate to
0: this. This is
1: so
0: what
1: Lucy.
0: I do. That's God's job. He washes the car.
1: He's got other things to do. Well, hey, if your car could talk, what would its biggest complaint about you be? 800-810-6758.
0: Here's It Really Is Amazing Grace from Phil Wickham on Kinship Radio.

The kids are back into the school routine. Mornings are getting crisp, and fall is just around the corner. God is good. 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

0: 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That was Running Back to You from Seth Schleter. It is 8:17.
1: If your car could talk, what would be its biggest complaint about you? We've got some funny stories coming in today. 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
0: Karen.
2: My car's complaint would be that they are just tired, because we just drive really old cars, and we're the definition of we drive our cars until the wheels fall off. 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
0: What I'm finding out is many of the listeners are just like me.
1: I mean, they're just like you.
0: My cars are all falling apart. They're old. They're tired.
1: Hilarious that she would quote the movie from Holes. The quote from the movie Holes. I'm tired of this, Grandpa.
0: My car is yelling it right now from the parking lot. It's fine. 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

0: Kinship Radio, the all-new Mornings with Ryan and LaDonna. Good morning on this Thursday. That was Demons from Josiah Queen, and it's 8:27.
1: Soup and Sweets is coming up quick in just a couple weeks here, so you're going to want to mark your calendars for September 29th, the 30th, and October 1st. Ryan and I will be at all of these Soup and Sweets events this year, so we can't wait to meet lots of you at these events, and it's free.
0: Yeah.
1: 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I'm excited for the cookies, the pies, the sugar. But hey, it's going to be a wonderful event in your community. So September 29th, we'll be at the Grace E. Free Church in Mason City. On the 30th, we'll be at Zion Lutheran Church in Humboldt. And then October 1st, we'll be at First Presbyterian Church, Spirit Lake, Iowa. 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
2: Good morning on this Friday Eve, known as Thursday. It is 8:31, and here's a few things you need to know.
3: Fillmore County Public Health has confirmed a measles case in an unvaccinated adult. Health officials are working with the Minnesota Department of Health to identify anyone who may have been exposed. Harmony is moving forward with a revised ordinance regulating potential data centers. It would also ban non-disclosure agreements, and a public hearing is scheduled for October 14th. Mankato Clinic is investigating a cyber attack after discovering unauthorized activity on its computer network. The clinic says patient care has not been impacted and remains open during the investigation. The U.S. House has voted for a third time to end military action against Iran without congressional approval. The War Powers Resolution passed 220 to 204. The conflict has cost more than $38 billion. I'm LaDonna, and here's Ryan with your forecast.
2: Mostly cloudy skies today for your Kinship forecast. After some areas of morning fog, which is mostly clearing off, with highs in the mid-70s today. Tonight, mostly cloudy, slight chance of rain and lows near 60. Tomorrow brings likely showers and storms with highs near 70. 61 in the Twin Cities, 62 in Rochester, 67 in Fort Dodge, and we have 62 degrees in Mankato. 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
1: You just heard from Third Day. 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
0: Can we pray for you? 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Lord, thank you for Cheryl. We ask you be with her pastor here who is critical but stable. Father, we pray for good results from procedure this week. We ask that you would heal him and that he's had a kidney transplant. We pray that they would start to work. We ask for wisdom for the medical team and that Pastor Paul would be able to get back on his feet again. In your name, amen.
1: Amen. 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

0: 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They're from Cochran and Company, and it's 8:40.
1: Thank you so much for joining us this morning. Something that I've been reflecting a lot on lately has been just like the heart of worship. So if you've ever thought about that, we're going to have a conversation about it. Stick with me. Here's Ann Wilson with God's Story next on Kinship Radio.

0: Kinship Radio, the all-new mornings with Ryan and LaDonna. That's Love's Got Away from Andrew Rip, and it's 8:46.
1: So, the heart of worship. What comes to mind when you think about the heart of worship?
0: The song.
1: Oh, yeah, that's right. That's a classic.
0: It is.
1: Would you like to sing it now, Ryan?
0: I don't think anyone really wants me to do that, but you're all probably singing it right now as I said.
1: Right. So I've had the privilege of being on our worship team at my local church for a little bit over 7 years, and I've just been thinking about what have I learned over this time? What is the heart behind worship? And you know what? The heart of worship has some similarities or some parallels with the human heart. Like, our physical heart, obviously, is a vital organ. Like, it's essential to our life.
0: It.
1: We need it. It pumps your blood throughout your body, keeps you alive and moving. And we need to take care of that all the time, right? Mm-hmm. Like, you hear it. We got to take care of ourselves, take care of your heart, make sure it's healthy. Well, we also need to do that when we think about the heart of worship, because that's what's going to keep your spiritual life alive and growing. And so in Matthew 15:8, Jesus says, "These people honor me with their lips, but their hearts are far from me." That can be a scary place to be when your heart of worship isn't really beating. And so I just wanted to remind you that worship isn't just about the songs that we sing, the words that we speak, because I've been learning that worship is pretty much a lifestyle. It's about where your heart is and how you're worshiping Him with your whole heart, not just like your words and choices, but your everyday life. This is Kinship Radio.
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2: 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To be free of old wounds is a big one. As you go through the journey, what are the what ifs? What are the kind of bargaining with God? What are the old wounds that need to be really addressed and resolved? And that's where counseling can be of help. And then to integrate the pain and loss into your story. It's part of life. It is part of our story now. It's not who I am, but it's part of how God is shaping me, to integrate that. And then to make meaning. The fifth is really significant. How will I make meaning of this?
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0: 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We're also heard at KJLW Winnebago, KJGA Osage, KJLM Marshalltown, KJTS New Ulm, and translator K296 ER Mankato. 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
3: Here's your Kinship forecast. We've got some fog in some areas this morning, but otherwise we'll see mostly cloudy skies throughout the day. Highs in the mid-70s later on. For tonight, mostly cloudy with a slight chance of rain, and we'll see lows around 60. Then for tomorrow, showers and storms are likely for your Friday.
2: We've got 62 degrees in the Twin Cities, 61 in Rochester, 68 in Fort Dodge, and 62 in Mankato. 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
1: Thank you so much for joining us today and making us a part of your morning. Oh my gosh, I love the stories that you are coming up with. If your car could talk, what would be its biggest complaint about you?
0: Esther and Truman text us and she says, my car keeps telling me to clean it out. I bring things into it and they don't come out. Surprisingly, by now there's not a lot of trash, but the strangest thing I have in my car, it's been there for about 2 months, a set of cast iron pans.
1: Oh.
0: They're just there.
1: Hey, you know what? You never know when you're going to need to pull over.
0: It's weighing it down for when the snow and ice comes. It'll help around the turns.
1: Or you can grill a steak or cook your steak while you're driving. Duh.
0: We've also heard from a lot of you. Maria, what would your car say?
2: It would say, woman, you need to be light on the brakes.
0: Braking too hard. Lots of brakes.
1: Ouch.
0: I would say something about women drivers, but then I'd be like, honestly,
1: you're canceled.
0: No, I brake so hard.
1: So you have no room to criticize.
0: No,
1: you have
0: none.
1: No room to say nothing.
0: Absolutely nothing. Thank you to everyone who's answered this question. If you'd like to, you still can. Give us a call, 800-810-6758. If your car could talk, what would its biggest complaint about you be? Here's Revival from Jeremy Camp on Kinship Radio.

0: 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It is 9:08.
1: And that was Revival by Jeremy Camp.
0: Broken dishwashers for the birds.
1: What do you mean? Aren't you, like, the best handyman ever?
0: No.
1: Oh.
0: Like, the worst.
1: Oh.
0: It's so bad. I'll tell you the story next. Here's Odette from Mercy Me on Kinship Radio.

0: 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It's 9:15.
1: That was a great song by CC Winans. It was Believe For It.
0: Oh, I am not a handyman, LaDonna.
1: You're not?
0: I am not.
1: That surprises me a little bit.
0: I mean, I'm almost 50, so in my years, okay. I have come to this place where I can do some of it. YouTube helps.
1: Oh, yeah.
0: And I'm also, I try to be frugal, so I don't want to buy something new. When our dishwasher broke, I was like, because I fixed it before. But it's in bad shape. So I ended up looking, diagnosing. That took about four or five days, realizing this thing's trash. So then I go, well, I could buy a new one, or I could buy one off Facebook Marketplace for $50.
1: Nothing wrong with that.
0: No. And so I did, and I get it home, and I put it all in. I'm all proud of myself, and it doesn't run. It didn't work. And I'm like, oh, so I go back to the drawing board, back to the YouTubes, back to diagnosing. And I found, there might be a problem in the back, but you might need to pull it out and check the heating element or whatever. So I get help from my kids, pull the thing out. And wouldn't you know it, there's a wire just dangling in the back.
1: Oops.
0: Just hanging there. I'm like, huh. So I ask AI, what? And they're like, that's your problem. I'm like, oh, of course it is. Plug the wire back in. Push this. It's working. It's working, LaDonna.
1: Perfect.
0: It's working. Oh, why was I so worked up for like 2 weeks? Anyway, this is Kinship Radio.
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1: This is going to sound crazy, but like our fall fundraiser, it's less than a month away. 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
2: Looking at your Kinship forecast, it's a little foggy this morning, but you know what? It's just going to be one of those cloudy, gray days.
1: Yes.
2: But hey, we are going to see highs in the mid-70s this afternoon. Then for tonight, mostly cloudy with a chance of rain, lows near 60. Then for your Friday, showers and storms are likely with highs near 70.
1: And we really need it because the ground is getting crackly. It's so dry. 62 degrees in the Twin Cities, 61 in Rochester, 68 in Fort Dodge, and 62 in Mankato. Casting crowns now, and all because of mercy on Kinship Radio. I could

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0: Do you love hearing amazing stories of life change?
1: Who doesn't?
0: I do. And I heard these last year because my wife and I went to the Mankato Adult and Teen Challenge Gala last year. And it was amazing. You hear the stories from the people that it happened to. And then they also have their choir, which sounds awesome. And there's a great meal. If you're interested in this, it's going to be next Tuesday, September 22nd, at Mayo Clinic Health System Events Center. And it kicks off at 5 p.m. And you can get your tickets today at kinshipradio.org. Matt Maher now, and all the people said amen on Kinship Radio.

0: Kinship Radio, the all-new Mornings with Ryan and LaDonna. That was All the People Said Amen from Matt Maher, and it is 9:36. And it's time to find out that all-important question. What day is it?
1: I thought you were going to say, are we going to find out when the sun comes up? Because it is so dark out.
0: It's turning to night. Night in the morning. Like, in the summer, it's like, wow, it's light really early.
1: Exactly.
0: Yeah, it's still night.
1: Shorter days. But,
0: yes.
1: I mean, the sun does come up around 6:50 today.
0: Yeah, so
1: I was like, wow. 10 minutes. I actually looked that up because it was so dark out. Okay, so what day is it?
0: Well, there are several holidays here that are options. Three of them, really. National Apple Dumpling Day, National Duct Tape Day, and World Patient Safety Day. But remember, one of these days is not a real holiday. I made it up.
1: Okay.
0: So you and LaDonna are going to think about this for a couple of minutes, and we'll hear her best guess. If you'd like to help her out, give us a call, 800-810-6758. You got any first thoughts you're thinking about?
1: I mean, I would like to say that I've never had an apple dumpling. I mean, it sounds delicious. Never had one.
0: Think traditional apple dessert with like cinnamon and sugar and like little apple pie covered in like a pastry.
1: It sounds so good.
0: Yeah.
1: National Duct Tape Day. That sounds like it needs to be a day because you can use duct tape for a lot of different things.
0: Yes.
1: How will the world survive without it? And then World Patient Safety Day. That one also seems like it should be a day.
0: Just
1: like a no-brainer.
0: Lots of duct tape to keep patients safe.
1: I don't know. I'll have to think about it.
0: All right. So we're going to give her a couple songs. If you, again, like to help her out, 800-810-6758. Here's Where Would I Be from Peter Burton on Kinship Radio.
2: Standing where I stand now, I know that he's the reason. I almost can't believe.

0: Skinship Radio, the all-new Mornings with Ryan and LaDonna. That was This Is Amazing Grace from Phil Wickham, and it's 9:45. And we're playing the What Day Is It game.
1: All right. So, three options here. One of them is fake. Because believe it or not, there's like a list of holidays that you can celebrate on each day.
0: Oh, my.
1: So we
0: people like to come up with reasons to party.
1: To party.
0: Yeah.
1: All right, so it could be National Apple Dumpling Day, National Duct Tape Day, or World Patient Safety Day. And so one of these is fake.
0: Yeah, and Dan wanted to help you out.
2: I think it's the last one she said.
0: World Patient Safety Day?
2: Yeah.
0: So Dan thinks it's World Patient Safety Day. Thank you, Dan.
1: Okay, so Dan, I hear ya, but I also feel like National Duct Tape Day has a well, of course it has a chance, but I don't know. I feel a little bit like that one might be the fake day. For some reason, National Apple Dumpling Day, it's fall time. Everyone seems to like apples around here. I mean, I feel like that one could definitely be today.
0: You feel like that one's kind of a slam dunk?
1: Yeah.
0: Apples, cinnamon, how can you go wrong?
1: But you know what? I'm going to go with Dan.
0: Okay.
1: So let's have that be my final answer. Did you make up World Patient Safety Day?
3: You're wrong.
0: No, that one's a real day today, though. It sounds kind of generic, so I can see why you would think that. But it is World Patient Safety Day today, so we're back to National Apple Dumpling Day or National Duct Tape Day. What does your gut say, LaDonna?
1: Did you make up the Duct Tape Day?
0: Sure did. There is no such day as... But you'd think there would be. So, again, I don't know.
1: That might be a question. What's the craziest thing you've used a duct tape for?
0: Oh, we should write that one down.
1: Write that one down immediately.
0: And one thing you should never use duct tape for, LaDonna, is ducks.
1: No.
0: It's not good for the ducks in your... It doesn't work that well.
1: I love ducks. Don't even put that image in my mind.
0: Not the birds.
1: What?
0: Duct tape is about ducks in your heating system.
1: Oh.
0: So you should never actually use duct tape for ducks. Ducks.
1: Why?
0: It doesn't work. In my opinion. Hey,
1: right.
0: This is Skinship Radio.
4: John W. Gardner was the Secretary of Health, Education, and Welfare under President Lyndon Johnson and a leader in the field of education and leadership development. I like the way he defined the goal of education. The ultimate goal of the educational system, Gardner said, is to shift to the individual the burden of pursuing his own education. I believe that is a good word for Christians who want to know God. 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
1: Hey, thank you so much for spending time with us today. And before we let you go, just one more thing.
0: So, LaDonna, in life, it's important to know when to stop arguing with people and simply just let them be wrong.
1: Really? Simply let them be wrong? Well, I guess.
0: You're totally right,
1: LaDonna.
0: I guess
1: sometimes.
0: I'll let you go with that. It's fine.
1: What are you trying to say?
0: I'm just not going to argue with you.
1: You're entitled to your wrong opinion. It's fine.
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1: Kinship Radio, 10 a.m., mostly cloudy today and a high near 75. Slight chance of rain overnight and a low near 60. Showers and storms likely for your Friday with a high near 70. It is 63 in the Twin Cities, 67 in Fort Dodge, 62 in Rochester, 64 in Mankato. Chris Tomlin now, Whom Shall I Fear? Kinship Radio.

0: Kinship Radio. That's Chris Tomlin. Whom shall I fear? 10:04. I'm glad you're here. My name is Heather. Our verse today, you can always find it in the YouVersion app. It is Romans 8:6. The mind governed by the flesh is death, but the mind governed by the Spirit is life and peace. It's Romans 8:6. It is our verse today. Kinship Radio.
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I'm so glad you joined me. My name is Heather. When you go through difficult times with job losses or, you know, weird, unfortunate financial situations, which I've gone through a few times in my life, I've had friends say, pray for specific amounts of things. And when there was a period of time where my husband lost his job, we had little kids, we prayed for specific bills to be paid and we saw God come through. So I've got a friend right now who's going through some tough financial stuff. And I shared that with her the other day. So now we are praying for specific things. And I am so excited because I cannot wait to see God work. 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

0: put that as a paste on the bee sting. 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

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Lots of clouds today and a high near 75. Slight chance for rain overnight and a low near 60. Showers and storms likely for your Friday with a high near 70. It is 62 in Rochester, 63 in the Twin Cities, 67 in Fort Dodge, 64 in Mankato. 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

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I'm so glad you're here. My name is Heather. You know, endings are hard, especially when you're not expecting them. Maybe a relationship ends or a job ends, and it's shocking. I've been there. Sometimes those endings are actually God's protection. And I've seen that in my own life. Now, not in the midst of it, but I can look back now and go, wow, that was actually God protecting me from some pretty tough stuff. 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

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It's Josiah Queen. It's 10:50. My name is Heather. You know, obedience is hard, but it's so, so good. I was talking to a friend about this. She's got to make some decisions about some things in her life, and she knows what she's supposed to do. It's just hard. She's scared. And I've been there, and I'm like, you know what God's telling you to do. You just are having a hard time stepping out. I said, be obedient. Trust that God's going to take care of you, even when it's scary. Kinship Radio. I heard.

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1: 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Hey there, my name is Heather. It's 11 a.m. Mostly cloudy today and a high in the mid-70s. Slight chance for rain overnight and a low down to 60. Showers and storms likely for Friday with a high near 70. It is 64 in the Twin Cities and in Rochester, 68 in Fort Dodge, 67 in Mankato. Here's Phil Wickham, The Jesus Way. 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

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It's 11:03. Hi there. My name is Heather. Do you know that nothing can stand against God? I forget this sometimes. I get distracted by the things of this world, and I'm like, hey, wait a minute. I have got the God of the universe who created everything. He is working on my behalf. Nothing will stand against him. Kinship Radio.

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Kidship Radio, CC Winans. Come, Jesus, come. It's 11:12. I'm glad you're here. My name is Heather. Our fall share is coming up October 6th through the 9th. And first off, I want to ask you to pray. Pray and ask God to meet the needs of this ministry. And then, you know, he might want to use you. 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
1: I set my sights on shiny things that crumble into rust, that fade into the dust. I bought the lie that someday I would finally have enough.

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It's 11:21. Hi, my name is Heather. You know, there's times when you're presented with a need and you might go, I wish somebody would help them. And God's going, yeah, I want you to. I want you to be a part of it. I don't believe that when someone presents a need to me, that I'm just supposed to pray about it all the time. Typically what I do, and I had this happen with someone recently that I know, a friend of mine, they're in a pretty tough situation right now. And so I asked God, I was like, God, what do you want me to do to help? And a number came and I was like, okay, I'm going to be obedient and I'm going to do that because maybe it's me. Maybe I'm the one that is supposed to help. 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

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Hi, my name is Heather. Mostly cloudy today with a high in the mid-70s. Chance of rain overnight and a low near 60. Showers and storms likely for your Friday and a high near 70. It is currently 64 in the Twin Cities and in Rochester, 68 in Fort Dodge, 67 in Mankato. Live like that. Here's the Sidewalk Prophets, Skinship Radio. Sometimes

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My name is Heather. Our verse today comes from Romans 8:6. The mind governed by the flesh is death, but the mind governed by the Spirit is life and peace. It's Romans 8:6. It's our verse today, Kinship Radio.

0: 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Hi, my name is Heather. Who defines you? I mean, there's probably been a lot of people that have said some things about me or have told other people things they thought about me. That doesn't actually define me. The one who created me, he's the one that says who I am. His word tells me that. That's what I need to be looking at. 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

0: Kinship Radio, Brandon Lake, Nick Jonas, the author. 1150, I appreciate you being here. My name is Heather, and we're talking today about those things that, like, people did 30 years ago, but maybe they wouldn't be able to get, you know, away with it now. John, what you got?
1: I got three words for you. Cod liver oil.
0: God, liver oil. I know some people that still take that. It's supposed to be good for your eyes. I'm just saying. Kinship Radio.

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1: Kinship Radio, it's 12 p.m. Lots of clouds today and a high in the mid-70s. Slight chance for rain overnight and a low near 60. Showers and storms likely for your Friday and a high near 70. It is currently 68 in Fort Dodge and in the Twin Cities, 66 in Rochester, 69 in Mankato. 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

Championship Radio. It's Torrin Wells, Jen Johnson, famous for 1204. I'm so glad you're here today. My name is Heather. 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

Kinship Radio, thank God. It's Leanna Crawford, 1211. I'm so glad you're here. My name is Heather. You know, there's times when I ask God for peace. And I keep asking and keep asking because I don't feel like I'm getting peace. And what he actually wants me to do is to surrender control. And that is really hard. I'm working on it. But I can tell you that in those situations where I can totally lay those things at his feet, I have found peace. Kinship Radio.

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1: 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My name is Heather. 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

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Hi, my name is Heather. Mostly cloudy skies today and a high near 75. Slight chance for rain overnight and a low near 60. Showers and storms are possible for your Friday with a high near 70. It is currently 68 in Fort Dodge and the Twin Cities, 66 in Rochester, 69 in Mankato. This is Brandon Heath. It's Gospel Truth. Kinship Radio. I was just thinking.

0: Kinship Radio, Zach Williams, and Wait For Me. It's 12:33. My name is Heather. Today we're talking about some of those kind of old time things that you did 30 years ago that, I mean, maybe they're still good today, but maybe we don't use them as often. Joan?
1: My husband's folks from Pennsylvania, some of the older ones, said if you have a bad sunburn, you should put Vicks Vapor Rub on it. And they said it's very soothing.
0: Interesting. Now, I have never heard that. Now, I have heard if you have a cough, you put Vicks Vapor Rub on your feet with socks at night, and that's supposed to help, but never heard sunburn. Kinship Radio. I can't.

0: Kinship Radio, John Reddick, holding on. It's 12:44. I'm so glad you're here. My name is Heather. Perfection is not what God expects from you. Now, that may be something that I would love to have. It doesn't happen, but I'd love to have that. But that's not God's expectation. He knows I'm going to mess up. He knows I'm not going to get it right all the time. And so when I can settle into that and know that there's going to be grace for that, boy, there is a heavy weight lifted off my shoulders. Kinship Radio.
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1: You know, a good friend will tell you the truth. The truth about your clothes, the impression you're giving off, you know, the truth about you. And sometimes families are afraid to speak truth. But other than God, these people know you better than anyone. And they're supposed to be your best friends, helping you become more like Christ. Who better

0: 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In 2023, the children followed this example of faith and chose to be baptized. Together, they made a covenant with their supportive church family. 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

Kinship Radio, Jaywalkers Worship in the Name of Jesus, 1251. If we haven't met, I'm glad you're here. My name is Heather. We have prayer requests come in all the time, and I want to pray for one that came in from Brittany. She wants us to pray for Anne-Marie. God, you know what Anne-Marie is facing with her gallbladder. She's having

surgery. God, I just ask that you would allow that to be successful, that she would be able to recover quickly from that, and that she wouldn't have any residual problems from that. We thank you that you know Anne Marie and that you are taking care of her. In Jesus' name, amen. Kinship Radio. Neon.

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0: 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We're also heard at KJLW Winnebago, KJGA Osage, KJLM Marshalltown, KJTS New Ulm, and translator K296ER Mankato. 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
1: Kinship Radio, it's 1 p.m., cloudy skies today and a high near 75. Slight chance for rain overnight with a low near 60. Showers and storms likely for your Thursday and a high near 70. It is currently 69 in Fort Dodge, 72 in the Twin Cities, 67 in Rochester, 71 in Mankato. Here's Jordan Feliz. Praise God for that. 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

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It's 103. Hi there, my name is Heather, and coming up October 6th through the 9th, it is our fall share. 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

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Katie Nicole, Naomi Rain, it's 110. Appreciate you being here. My name is Heather. Do you know that there's no obstacle that God won't help you overcome? Nothing. There's nothing out of his reach. There's nothing that he can't handle. And there's no situation, because I know I have a friend that just recently shared with me that she feels like she's being punished because of some of the choices she's made. God will help in every situation for you to overcome that obstacle. It starts with praying and trusting him. Kinship Radio.

speak with human eloquence and angelic ecstasy, but don't love, I'm nothing but the creaking of a rusty gate. If I speak God's word with power, revealing all of his mysteries and making everything as plain as day, and if I have faith to say to a mountain, jump, and it jumps, but I don't love, I'm nothing. If I give all I own to the poor, or even go to the stake to be burned as a martyr, but I don't love, I've gotten nowhere. So, no matter what I say, no matter what I believe, no matter what I do, I'm bankrupt without love.

Kinship Radio, worthy of it all. It's CC Winans 121. Hey there, my name is Heather. Our verse today comes from Romans 8:6. The mind governed by the flesh is death, but the mind governed by the spirit is life and peace. That's Romans 8:6. It is our verse today, Kinship Radio.

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It's 129, mostly cloudy today and a high in the mid-70s. Slight chance of rain overnight and a low near 60. Showers and storms are likely for Friday with a high near 70. It is 72 in the Twin Cities, 67 in Rochester, 69 in Fort Dodge, 71 in Mankato. Here's Maverick City Music. It's Promises. 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

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It's 1:33. I'm so glad you're here. My name is Heather. You know, sometimes just showing up with someone, for someone, it really means a lot. I have a friend who is currently going through a divorce, and her son is in sports, and she doesn't always know, you know, who's going to show up at the games, but she wants to go and support her son. And so this week I said to her, I said, I'm going to come with you. I'm going to pick you up. We're going to go together. And she said to me, she said, you don't know how much this means to me and how comforting it is to know that I've got someone right there with me. Kinship Radio.

0: Kinship Radio, Jamie McDonald, Left It in the River, 144. Hi there, my name is Heather. I got an actual nurse to give me her take on the whole hydrogen peroxide debate. We've been talking about this for a few days. They're saying hydrogen peroxide, you shouldn't put it on cuts anymore. What do you say?
1: I've been a nurse for almost 17 years, an RN, and there is a little bit of truth to that because it can damage healthy tissue in a deep cut or wound. But for minor scrapes and abrasions, it is perfectly fine. It's a great thing. I love it. I still use it.
0: Okay. All right. I appreciate you sharing your actual professional opinion. 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

0: Kinship Radio, Josiah Queen, Demons. It's 150. I'm so glad you're here. My name is Heather. You know, sometimes I'm asking God and I want him to give me answers. Like, what about this, God? And what about that? And why are you not, you know, telling me what I want to know? Yeah, sometimes it feels like that. There's times when he just wants me to be obedient, that I don't get to know all the things. He just wants me to do what he's asking me to do and leave the rest to him. Kinship Radio.
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1: 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I am Jack. Your weather forecast for tonight, mostly cloudy, slight chance for rain, lows near 60. Showers likely on Friday, possible thunderstorm, highs near 70. And then for Saturday, mostly cloudy, slight chance for rain with highs in the low 70s. It's 69 in Mankato, 65 in Rochester. In the Twin Cities, it's 71, and Fort Dodge at 72. And that's your weather forecast on Kinship Radio.

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It's a mercy me, it's you, Rain. 2:03, good afternoon. I am Jack. Welcome to the afternoon show. And a reminder that Jesus loves. 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

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Good afternoon. I am Jack Robertson, and we are so excited to give you the opportunity to help make a difference in lives through the impact of faith-based recovery. 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

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I am Jack. 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

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Good afternoon. I am Jack. Your weather forecast for tonight, mostly cloudy, slight chance for rain, lows near 60. Showers likely on Friday, possible thunderstorm, highs near 70. And then for Saturday, mostly cloudy, slight chance for rain with highs in the low 70s. It's 69 in Mankato, 65 in Rochester. In the Twin Cities, it's 71 and Fort Dodge at 72. And that's your weather forecast on Ken Ship Radio.

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Good afternoon. I am Jack, and your verse of the day for today, Romans 8 and 6. The mind governed by the flesh is death, but the mind governed by the Spirit is life and peace. 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

0: Kinship Radio, where would I be? Peter Burton, good afternoon. I am Jack. And where would we be without prayer and being able to petition the throne of God? That's what the prayer line is all about, giving you the opportunity to submit your prayer request, just like Leah praying for their son's best friend since childhood. His name is Wayne, dealing with cancer. And so, Father, we want to pray for Wayne. We pray for healing. Father, we pray that you would draw him close to you, his wife, his daughter, his parents, sister, the entire family, that they would draw close to you. Father, we pray that they would know you are real and that you are with them, even in the middle of this cancer diagnosis, because we know that we serve a God that's bigger than cancer. Give them the knowledge that there is a God bigger than cancer. We thank you for it. We thank you for your healing power, your touch. In the name of Jesus, amen. If you want to pray over Wayne, if you want to pray over some of our other prayer requests, you can do so when you go to our website or submit your prayer request. 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

0: never gave up on me. 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I am Jack.
1: Always be prepared to share encouragement with somebody. And I have a friend who has been recently struggling, has a lot going on. And to be honest, they got burned by ministry, a bit of a struggle financially. And they reached out to me just kind of talking about some of the issues going on in their life. And well, but they were encouraged because they just happened to find an extra $100 that they didn't know that they had. And they really needed it because they had a need. And that helped take care of that need, which was a huge blessing. And it opened the door for me to encourage this person. You know, Matthew 6:33 talks about, you know, seek first the kingdom of God and his righteousness. Then God will take care of our needs, not necessarily our wants, but I was able to encourage him and just remind him that God cares. God sees you. And so that's my encouragement to you as well. Maybe you're walking through a struggle. We have to remember that we just give God everything. We make him the priority, not with just our finances, but with every area of our life. And scripture says, if we put him first, he'll take care of our needs. I hope that encourages you this evening on Kinship Radio.

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1: 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I am Jack. Your weather forecast for tonight, mostly cloudy, slight chance for rain, lows near 60. Showers likely on Friday, possible thunderstorm, highs near 70. And then for Saturday, mostly cloudy, slight chance for rain with highs in the low 70s. It's 70 in Mankato, 66 in Rochester, 72 in the Twin Cities, and Fort Dodge at 72. And that's your weather forecast on Kinship Radio.

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I am Jack, inviting you to join us for our fall fundraiser coming up in October, the 6th through the 9th. 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Something I've been

0: 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I am Jack Robertson. 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

0: 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I am Jack. Your weather forecast for tonight, mostly cloudy, slight chance for rain, lows near 60. Showers likely on Friday, possible thunderstorm, highs near 70. And then for Saturday, mostly cloudy, slight chance for rain with highs in the low 70s. It's 70 in Mankato, 66 in Rochester, 72 in the Twin Cities and Fort Dodge at 72. And that's your weather forecast on Kinship Radio.
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Kinship Radio. Good afternoon. I am Jack, and your verse of the day for today, Romans 8 and 6. The mind governed by the flesh is death, but the mind governed by the Spirit is life and peace. Your verse of the day on Kinship Radio.

0: Kinship Radio and have your way. It's Katie Nicole. Good afternoon. I am Jack. Why would the gospel offend people? I mean, it promises relief from sin's burdens and restored relationships with God. So why is it so difficult to share it with others? That's what will be explored on Truth for Life this evening with Alistair Begg. That is coming up at 8 o'clock. It's going to be a great teaching. You don't want to miss it. Again, 8 o'clock this evening on Kinship Radio.
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Good afternoon. I am Jack. Belief in God's goodness provides us with hope and strength, especially when we feel discouraged or overwhelmed. Well, this hope keeps us grounded, knowing that God's goodness is not just a future promise, but a present reality. When we focus on His goodness, we are empowered to persevere, trusting that we will experience His blessings here and now. Love this verse from Psalm 27:13. Yet I am confident I will see the Lord's goodness while I am here in the land of the living. I hope that's an encouragement to you from Kinship Radio. God.

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1: Good afternoon, I'm Jack Robertson on Kinship Radio. A few things that you need to know. Owatonna City leaders have approved moving the planned police station from the historic West Hills campus to a vacant lot next to Cashwise. The decision follows months of community opposition to the original location. Olmsted County is warning contractors, businesses, and property owners about phishing emails targeting planning and zoning permit applications. Scammers are using real project details and the names of actual county employees. Iowa is facing rising electricity demand as AI data centers expand across the state. More than 180 researchers are urging greater investment in wind, solar, and energy storage instead of new fossil fuel plants. And a new bill in Congress would gradually reduce the standard work week from 40 hours to 32 while maintaining pay and benefits for covered workers. It would also make hours worked beyond 32 eligible for overtime. And the weather forecast for tonight, mostly cloudy, slight chance for rain, lows near 60. Showers likely for Friday. We'll see a possible thunderstorm, highs near 70. And Saturday will be mostly cloudy, slight chance for rain, highs in the low 70s. In Mankato at 71, 69 to Rochester, in the Twin Cities, 73, and Fort Dodge at 72. I'm Jack Robertson, and now you're up to date on Kinship Radio.

0: sin. Oh God, how I need you.
1: 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It's Matt Maher. Good afternoon. I am Jack, and we are counting our blessings this afternoon. Seth Schleter, Kinship Radio. 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

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Good afternoon. I am Jack. 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

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Good afternoon. I am Jack. Your weather forecast for tonight, mostly cloudy, slight chance for rain, lows near 60. Showers likely on Friday, possible thunderstorm, highs near 70. And then for Saturday, mostly cloudy, slight chance for rain with highs in the low 70s. It's 71 in Mankato, 67 in Rochester, in the Twin Cities at 73, and Fort Dodge at 72. And that's your weather forecast on Kinship Radio. 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

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Good afternoon. I am Jack, and your verse of the day for today, Romans 8 and 6. The mind governed by the flesh is death, but the mind governed by the Spirit is life and peace. Your verse of the day on Kinship Radio.

0: 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Good afternoon. I am Jack. And as we get ready for our fall fundraiser that kicks off on Tuesday, October the 6th, we want to invite you to a couple events that will happen beforehand, September 29th, Soup and Sweets at the Grace Evangelical Free Church in Mason City. 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
1: So I was at my son's school when he was 12 years old, playing with the kids at recess, and one of the boys at recess was tearing down the other kids, making fun of them, and especially a little boy named Timmy.
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1: 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And she said, "My son is Timmy, and he came home this week and said that you stood up for him to the bully in the class, and I just want to say thank you. Nobody has ever stood up for my son." When you see something that is wrong, step up and stop it. When you see something that is good, continue it. You could be the difference in somebody's life today.
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0: 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I am Jack.
1: When things don't go your way, it's not as easy to say God is good. Well, sometimes we have to be intentional and focus on His goodness in your life. What you fixate on grows. We need to fix our eyes on Jesus. You know, I think about Peter as he was stepping out of the boat. When his eyes were on Jesus, he did great. He walked on the water. When his attention turned to the wind and the waves, that's when he begins to sink. When we focus on our problems, that's when we have an issue. So here's what I want to ask. Where do you see your evidence of God's goodness in the world around you? 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

0: 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We're also heard at KJLW Winnebago, KJGA Osage, KJLM Marshalltown, KJTS New Ulm, and translator K296 ER Mankato. 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
1: Good afternoon, I'm Jack Robertson on Kinship Radio, and a few things that you need to know. Several area high school football games have been rescheduled because of expected rain for Friday. Most games will now be played tonight, and two games, including New Ulm at Albert Lee, have been moved to Saturday. Fairmont is facing a five-year housing shortage, according to a new study. The study also found more than 1,300 households are paying at least 30% of their income toward housing. Minnesota farmers are facing higher diesel costs as harvest season gets underway. AAA reported the state's average diesel price at more than $6.15 a gallon. And Vice President J.D. Vance says the U.S.-Iran conflict will enter a much different phase in the next few months. Vance says the administration's focus will shift from degrading Iran's nuclear and military capabilities to prevent rebuilding. And the weather forecast for tonight, mostly cloudy, slight chance for rain, lows near 60. Showers likely for Friday, possible thunderstorm with highs near 70. And Saturday will be mostly cloudy, slight chance for rain. We'll see highs in the low 70s. It's 70 in Mankato, 69 in Rochester. In the Twin Cities, it's 73 in Fort Dodge at 72. I'm Jack Robertson, and now you're up to date on Kinship Radio.
2: 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I'm about to...

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Good afternoon. I am Jack. 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

perfectly. 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Good afternoon. I am Jack Robertson, and we are so excited to give you the opportunity to help make a difference in lives through the impact of faith-based recovery. Talking about the Mankato Adult and Teen Challenge Gala coming up on Tuesday at the Mayo Clinic Health System Event Center at 5 o'clock. We will be there. 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

0: 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Good afternoon. I am Jack Robertson. We always love hearing from you.
1: Hey, Jack, this is me calling you, letting you know that you're a great big influence on the community. Thank you for what you do. Thank you for being a ministry into the children who do listen. And thank you for taking the time out of your day to do God's work.
0: Man, thank you. That means so much. 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

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Good afternoon. I am Jack. Your weather forecast for tonight, mostly cloudy, slight chance for rain, lows near 60. Showers likely on Friday, possible thunderstorm, highs near 70. And then for Saturday, mostly cloudy, slight chance for rain with highs in the low 70s. It's 70 in Mankato, 67 in Rochester. In the Twin Cities, it's 73 in Fort Dodge at 72. And that's your weather forecast on Kinship Radio.

The kids are back into the school routine. Mornings are getting crisp, and fall is just around the corner. God is good. 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

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Good afternoon. I am Jack, and your first of the day for today, Romans 8:6. The mind governed by the flesh is death, but the mind governed by the Spirit is life and peace. 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

I want to dance like David. I want a faith like Paul. 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I want to face that fire.

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1: 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It's Brandon Lake at 5:45. Good afternoon. I am Jack, your drive home. Be sure to join us for some incredible programming tonight. Truth for Life, Alistair Begg, that will kick things off at 8 o'clock. Focus on the Family, a great conversation talking about how grief can draw you closer to God. 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Family Life today, 9:30. Laura Story will be the guest. And then Haven today, wrapping things up, coming up at 10 o'clock tonight, all right here on Kinship Radio.
2: John W. Gardner was the Secretary of Health, Education, and Welfare under President Lyndon Johnson and a leader in the field of education and leadership development. 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I believe that is a good word for Christians who want to know God. 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

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Praise God. John Reddick. I'm Jack, 551. Time for me to head home myself this afternoon. Kathy Kennedy, keeping you company and keeping you encouraged for the next couple of hours. May the Lord bless you and keep you. May the Lord cause his face to shine upon you and be gracious to you. May the Lord show you his favor and give you his peace. Here's Casting Crowns on Kinship Radio.

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1: Things are getting real. Jesus, take the wheel. 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Life's a little hard. 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I don't got this. I know you got this.

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1: Good evening, I'm Jack Roberts on a Kinship Radio. A few things that you need to know. Fillmore County Public Health has confirmed a measles case in an unvaccinated adult. Health officials are working with the Minnesota Department of Health to identify anyone who may have been exposed. Harmony is moving forward with a revised ordinance regulating potential data centers. It would also ban non-disclosure agreements. A public hearing is scheduled for October 14th. Mankato Clinic is investigating a cyber attack after discovering unauthorized activity on its computer network. The clinic says patient care has not been impacted and remains open during the investigation. And the U.S. House has voted for a third time to end military action against Iran without congressional approval. The War Powers Resolution passed 220 to 204. The conflict has cost more than $38 billion. In the weather forecast for tonight, mostly cloudy, slight chance for rain, lows at near 60, showers likely for Friday. We'll see a possible thunderstorm with highs near 70, and mostly cloudy for Saturday, slight chance for rain, highs in the low 70s. It's 70 in Mankato, 67 in Rochester, in the Twin Cities at 72, and Fort Dodge at 70. I'm Jack Robertson, and now you're up to date on Kinship Radio.

0: Kinship Radio, I'm Kathy Kennedy. Thanks for spending time with me this evening. That was Torn Wells and Known. This is Kinship Radio. Hope you're having a great night. You know, I was reading through a list of random or like iconic trivia yesterday, and this is one of them. There was a lot of them. They're really good, but this is one of them. Charlie Brown is a comic strip about a depressed and lonely six-year-old that never has anything go his way, and we read it and laugh. Aw, my first thought is like, that's so sad. My next thought, Charlie Brown was only six? Like, he seemed really independent for a six-year-old. And maybe six-year-olds just did more for themselves back then. That's probably the case, but who knows? When I was six, I wasn't planning the Thanksgiving feast or directing the Christmas play. No wonder Charlie Brown was so depressed. He had to be an adult when he was six. But he also had Snoopy. I should have cheered him up. Anyway, sorry, my mind is like a runaway train tonight, and maybe you can relate because, you know, it's Friday Eve. We're almost to the end of the week. Happy to be here with you tonight. Just a tad brain fried, so forgive me. Thanks for spending time with me. Here's Cochran & Company, Money Can't Buy. 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
1: I set my sights on shiny things that crumble into rust, that fade into the dust. I bought the lie that someday I would finally have enough

Good evening. My name is Kathy Kennedy. This is Kinship Radio. Cochran and Company, money can't buy. Today's verse of the day is Romans 8:6. The mind governed by the flesh is death, but the mind governed by the spirit is life and peace. Seems like an easy choice, doesn't it? I mean, I want to say, yes, I take life and peace. Why do we not lean into our spirit more? I don't know. Maybe that's the challenge tonight. Lean into your spirit, the one that God has given you. It's perfect and holy and leads you in the right direction. Again, that is Romans 8:6, today's verse of the day. Now it's Jamie McDonald, Ain't No Way. I'm Kathy Kennedy for Kinship Radio. Every

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0: Good evening, Kinship Radio. I'm Kathy Kennedy. Church, take me back. That's Cochran and Company. Speaking of church, did you know that the church is not necessarily a place? I mean, don't get me wrong. I'm so grateful for the buildings that we have to meet together in and worship as the body of Christ. I feel like that's very important. But you, fellow believers in Jesus, brothers and sisters, you are the church. 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Up next, it's Matthew West. I'm Kathy Kennedy for Kinship Radio.
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My name is Kathy Kennedy, and here is your Kinship Radio weather forecast. Well, tonight, mostly cloudy with a slight chance of rain with lows near 60. And then tomorrow, mostly cloudy, showers and storms are likely, highs near 70. 68 Rochester, 72 Fort Dodge. We're at 71 in the Twin Cities and 70 in Mankato. Here's Ben Fuller, who I am. I'm Kathy Kennedy for Kinship Radio.

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Hope you're having a wonderful evening. Elevation worship, hallelujah. Well, have you ever been down, carrying something really heavy, and just didn't have the words or the strength to even pray? Like the tears blinded your vision, both spiritually and physically? I have been there. I needed someone to go to God on my behalf. That's called prayer. Head to the Kinship Radio prayer line today. Now it's Crowder, Somebody Prayed. 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

0: 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Ryan Stevenson, This I Know. My name is Kathy Kennedy. Thanks for spending time with me. Did you know that you can get great music, scripture, and encouragement from Kinship Radio right there on your phone? 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
2: 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We need to be able to express grief. To be free of old wounds is a big one. As you go through the journey, what are the what ifs? What are the kind of bargaining with God? What are the old wounds that need to be really addressed and resolved? And that's where counseling can be of help. And then to integrate the pain and loss into your story. It's part of life. It is part of our story now. It's not who I am, but it's part of how God is shaping me, to integrate that. And then to make meaning. The fifth is really significant. How will I make meaning of this?
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4: 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They're celebrating the beautiful story of God's work in their family, beginning with accepting Christ in 2020 and 2022. In 2023, the children followed this example of faith and chose to be baptized. Together, they made a covenant with their supportive church family. 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
1: 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My name is Kathy Kennedy, and here is your Kinship Radio weather forecast for Thursday, September 17th. Tonight, mostly cloudy with a slight chance of rain, near 60 for your lows. And then tomorrow for Friday, mostly cloudy, showers and storms likely. Highs near 70. 67 Rochester, 71 in Fort Dodge. We're at 70 in the Twin Cities and 69 in Mankato. Up and up, this is Colton Dixon. I'm Kathy Kennedy for Kinship Radio. Even though

Colton Dixon, up and up. Hope you're having a great evening. This is Kinship Radio, and I'm Kathy Kennedy. Thanks for spending time listening to Kinship Radio today. I know that we're getting to the end of the week. It's towards the end of your day, and I imagine you could use a little pick-me-up. So here's my question today. What's that one thing, no matter how you're feeling, that you just feel grateful for? Always grateful for. I'd love to hear from you. Text or call 800-810-6758. Now, Chandler Moore, God, I'm just grateful. Kathy Kennedy for Kinship Radio.